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1: KZY, up north weather.
2: I'm meteorologist Mace Michaels. Partly cloudy tonight, a low right around 40. Sunny and a pleasant fall day tomorrow, a high within a few degrees of 60. And more sunshine on Monday, highs climb up into the lower 60s. 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
11: I'm meteorologist Mace Michaels. Partly cloudy tonight, a low right around 40. Sunny and a pleasant fall day tomorrow, a high within a few degrees of 60. And more sunshine on Monday, highs climb up into the lower 60s. Everything you need for a great barbecue, sauce, spices, and dry rubs, all at grandpasbbqshop.com. Currently 57 degrees.

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1: Up North weather.
2: I'm meteorologist Mace Michaels. Partly cloudy tonight, a low right around 40. Sunny and a pleasant fall day tomorrow, a high within a few degrees of 60. And more sunshine on Monday, highs climb up into the lower 60s. 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
0: So many of you have commented on how much you like the minor outdoor improvements we've made to the building that now we're planning on making even more next week. The rooftop telescope dance party solarium, the front door drawbridge, the street-facing dolphin tanks. 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It's Saturday night, done right, on KZY.

95.5 KZY, just a little something left over from last weekend's 80s weekend off of his 85 Scarecrow album, his 8th John Cougar Mellencamp. Good evening, I'm Dave Brooks. Saturday night, done right, we're back. Off of their Night Owls 5th album from 2024, here's J.D. McPherson on KZY.

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95.5 KZYI, defy you. That is The Offspring on a Saturday night done right. Good evening, I'm Dave Brooks. At this time of the evening, we like to call it the weekly deep throwback. What is it? Why is it? Well, because before we were the cool kids, they made it cool on Saturday nights. They made the weekend a thing. Heck, they made teenagers a thing back in the day. And some still kicking back and relaxing and enjoying with us tonight. So for them, we throw it back a little tribute, a little tip of the hat that we call the deep throwback. This one does go way, way back, but when rockabilly and rock and roll was a new and rising thing, 1957, Jerry Lee Lewis, The Killer, is on KZY.

All you gotta do, honey, is kind of stand in one spot. Wiggle around just a little bit. And that's when you got some. Yeah. Now let's go one time.

Between Black Duck and Ten Strike is Heinz. If you're looking for a great spot along the beaten path, look no farther than Heinz. It's Saturday night, done right, on KZY.

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0: 95.5 KZY, Our Lady Peace. They're going to be in concert this coming Tuesday night at the Varsity Theater, downtown Minneapolis. Verve Pipe will be there with them. Good evening. I'm Dave Brooks on a Saturday Night Done Right, and where that leaves off many others, some great shows, even just this weekend and beyond. Tomorrow night, Journey. They'll be at Grand Casino Arena, downtown St. Paul. Great night. Doja Cat, also tomorrow night, will be at Target Center downtown. And Chance the Rapper, or something about Tuesday night, just looking huge. Chance the Rapper will be Tuesday at the downtown Minneapolis Armory. Same night that the Sex Pistols will be playing the Fillmore down in Minneapolis. On Wednesday the 7th, we've got Beck at Orpheum Theater and Shaboozy coming on Saturday night, downtown Minneapolis Armory, and all that just this week alone. So make your plans. Don't miss out. Get some tickets. Let's go see some of those shows. Forecast breakdown. Some chilly air has worked into the North Country, but a little bit of a break tonight as compared to the other night, but some chills in the air. We'll break it down with a KZY weather crew next.
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8: Up North weather.
9: I'm meteorologist Mace Michaels. Partly cloudy tonight, a low right around 40. Sunny and a pleasant fall day tomorrow, a high within a few degrees of 60. And more sunshine on Monday, highs climb up into the lower 60s. Everything you need for a great barbecue. 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Currently 54 degrees.
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95.5 KZY Journey tomorrow night in concert at Grand Casino Arena downtown St. Paul as they can kind of cover up the ice, get ready from hockey mode. Good evening, I'm Dave Brooks. The White Rabbits take an aim on a Saturday night done right. They fire away next. A recent study reports that good-looking kids get better grades and go on to earn higher salaries. This makes no sense. Our Saturday night interns' grades were in the toilet, and we pay them dirt, but they are good-looking. Wait, no. Science is right. It's Saturday night, done right, on KZY.

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1: Up North weather.
2: I'm meteorologist Mace Michaels. Partly cloudy tonight, a low right around 40. Sunny and a pleasant fall day tomorrow, a high within a few degrees of 60. And more sunshine on Monday, highs climb up into the lower 60s. 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

95.5 KZY and the Mysterious Ways of a Saturday Night Done Right. That's off their seventh album, 1991's Ekstum Baby, U2. Good evening, I'm Dave Brooks. Saturday Night Done Right is how we do it. Circa 1973, off of his seventh album, Goodbye Yellow Brick Road. It's almost our unofficial theme song by Elton John on KZY.

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0: Not one, not two, but seven fish-filled lakes touch borders with Leonard, Minnesota. 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

0: 95.5 KZY, getting rocked on a Saturday night done right. That's Queen. Good evening. I'm Dave Brooks. Yeah, we flipped that calendar to October, and clearly we're feeling it this first October weekend. Not quite as chilly and as frosty as it got the other night. Some places could get to and a little below freezing, so a little break in the action. How many of you got spritzed earlier today? Well, I had some outdoor plans that I didn't want to roll the dice on, so we moved them indoors, but it involves steak and monster mini golf. Good times. Good forecast to wrap up this first October weekend. We'll break it all down with the KZY Weather Crew next.
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16: I'm meteorologist Mace Michaels. Partly cloudy tonight, a low right around 40. Sunny and a pleasant fall day tomorrow, a high within a few degrees of 60. And more sunshine on Monday, highs climb up into the lower 60s. 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
0: Hey, Daddy-O, this is what's called jazz freestyle. Some have called this the coolest thing someone can master. Yeah, I don't really get it either.
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95.5 KZY, The Riptide. That's Vance Joy off of his 2013 debut God Loves You album. Good evening. I'm Dave Brooks on a Saturday night done right. The Lunar Lake Tide Report will not air tonight because this show airs in Minnesota, where the lakes are too small to be affected by lunar activity. Plus, in the wintertime, the lakes freeze. Long story short, no tides, so no report. It's Saturday night done right on KZY.

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1: Up North weather.
2: I'm meteorologist Mace Michaels. Partly cloudy tonight, a low right around 40. Sunny and a pleasant fall day tomorrow, a high within a few degrees of 60. And more sunshine on Monday, highs climb up into the lower 60s. 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
0: Dear KZY, would you give a special shout-out to my girlfriend from Mike Lukoska? Well, we'd love to, Mike, but she looks so peaceful sleeping next to us, and we'd sure hate to disturb her. It's Saturday night, done right, on KZY.

95.5 KZY, Just Say So, off of her 2019 sophomore album, Hot Pink, Doja Cat. By the way, don't want to miss out on her because she in concert tomorrow night, Target Center, downtown Minneapolis. Good evening. I'm Dave Brooks on a Saturday night done right. Kind of a one-hit or two-hit wonder off their 1999 self-titled and Europop album, depending on where it was released. Here's Eiffel 65 on KZY.

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95.5 KZY, the working week is definitely over. Huey Lewis in the news. Good evening, I'm Dave Brooks on a Saturday night done right. Off of their 14th album, circa 1978, Some Girls, here are the Stones on KZY.

0: I once caught a 30-foot muskie in Nevis. The locals told me I'd better put it back. Something about how sculptures were certainly catch and release. It's Saturday night, done right, on KZY.
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0: 95.5 KZY, good girls. Yeah, we suspected as much. Good evening. I'm Dave Brooks, Cobra Starship. Leitenmeister along for the ride, of course. Good evening on this Saturday night done right. I'm Dave Brooks. Got the guys together earlier today. It was the smell of smoke outside with the campfire going, or just kind of hang around the fire. Daytime, crisp fall colors. It was a nice one. However you're spending your Saturday night, perhaps in a very similar sentiment. How many of you have already pushed down on that gas pedal for Halloween mode? Yeah, me too. We'll start sprinkling things in. And are there grand plans this year? Yeah, what time is a better time to get spooked? Forecast breakdown, put chills down your spine from the KZY Weather Crew is in next.
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20: I'm meteorologist Mace Michaels. Partly cloudy tonight, a low right around 40. Sunny and a pleasant fall day tomorrow, a high within a few degrees of 60. And more sunshine on Monday, highs climb up into the lower 60s. Everything you need for a great barbecue, sauce, spices, and dry rubs, all at grandpasbbqshop.com. Currently 54 degrees.
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0: 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Sweet. It's a Saturday night done right on this marvelous mid-weekend point.
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2: I'm meteorologist Mace Michaels. Partly cloudy tonight, a low right around 40. Sunny and a pleasant fall day tomorrow, a high within a few degrees of 60. And more sunshine on Monday, highs climb up into the lower 60s. 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Currently 54 degrees.
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95.5 KZY, the Black Crowes, off their 1999 fifth album, By Your Side. Good evening, I'm Dave Brooks on a Saturday night done right. Off of their fifth album, The Resistance, circa 2009, here's Muse on KZY.

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95.5 TZY. That's a good one. When you get the crew together, the Congos, it's a good life. Good evening. I'm Dave Brooks on a Saturday night done right, where at least we make a little bit of the mid-weekend point. Exactly that kind of a mission. Let's go back 70s style, because on this evening, I'm feeling dancing. Leo Sayer is on KZY.

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Paul Bunyan roaming the woods. Ever see Jurassic Park? It's just like that, except more flannel. It's Saturday night, done right on KZY.

0: 95.5 KZY, feeling that spirit in the sky. Norman Greenbaum, good evening. I'm Dave Brooks. I do know some folks that when you start getting much into the fall, starts getting a little cool, jackets become required, they kind of get done with the outdoors. You got to be crazy. I mean, I sit outside as long as it's not stupid cold in January. But I get stupid cold as a term. Kind of depends on your perspective. Well, enjoy this crisp, cool fall, mid-fall kind of an evening time. That's a good ingredient to help make your Saturday night done right. Oh, and the soundtrack, that part we've got covered. And your forecast, that's covered next with the KZY Weather Crew.
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10: I'm meteorologist Mace Michaels. Partly cloudy tonight, a low right around 40. Sunny and a pleasant fall day tomorrow, a high within a few degrees of 60. And more sunshine on Monday, highs climb up into the lower 60s. 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
0: KZY is issuing an urgent recall on that last hour of our show. Apparently, a missent classified text by the CIA containing top secret information about how some area birch trees have become sentient and are now roaming several area neighborhoods, and it was accidentally read on the air. Well, they'd like that back.
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95.5 TZY, the dreamy sounds of Hall & Oates on a Saturday night done right. Good evening, I'm Dave Brooks. Yeah, I just checked it too. We are flirting with that Cinderella stroke of midnight, so it's about a good time to make that decision right now, how we're going to wrap up this evening. And sometimes you get a little biased. You're having too much fun. You don't want to shut it down, but good advice I've learned from a good friend of mine, Mr. John Bruder. Nothing good ever happens past 2 a.m., and that's not that far from now. Heads, may fortune favor the bold. Tails, a nice soft landing spot about the midnight hours. Not a bad way to go. And it's going to be tails. Time to start shutting it down. We'll do that in style. This was the one that, short of the competition show, American Idol, put her on the map. A moment like this. Kelly Clarkson wrapping up a Saturday night done right on 95.5 KZY.

0: Search continues for the six people aboard, four from Canada, two from Bermuda. Not clear why the patient was being transferred. The Pacific has a fast-growing, intensifying hurricane, Nolo, a Category 3 now, 200 miles about off of Morro Reef, Hawaii. Much of California will be suffering through temps 15 to 20 degrees above average into Thursday. The heat explains maybe some of the empty seats at Dodger Stadium for ALDS Game 1 against the Braves. It was 100 degrees. Those who stayed got to see the Dodgers win. Other Game 1 winners, the White Sox over Cleveland, Tampa Bay over the Yankees. The Fly Dubai pilot who fended off an attack by his co-pilot at 34,000 feet says he respectfully had turned away for a couple of minutes when his co-pilot said he wanted to go pray. And then later, he was attacked from behind.
1: There was a big blow to the back of my head.
0: Hitting him with a cockpit emergency axe.
2: Senior intelligence and law enforcement officials have identified the co-pilot in Wednesday's Fly Dubai incident as 29-year-old Hammam al-Hammami, an Omani national. Multiple sources familiar with the investigation say the suspect was previously flagged as a, quote, security risk, telling ABC News he was found in possession of extremist materials while serving as a co-pilot trainee for another airline. He was later grounded from flying for 1 year. Marcus Moore, ABC News, London.
3: Hello, Ohio.
0: Campaigning today, President Trump said that if Republican Vivek Ramaswamy loses, he won't be giving aid to Ohio. This is
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5: I'm meteorologist Mace Michaels. Partly cloudy tonight, a low right around 40. Sunny and a pleasant fall day tomorrow, a high within a few degrees of 60. And more sunshine on Monday, highs climb up into the lower 60s. 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

sit. 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Money really all that we fiending for. I'm doing things they ain't seen before. 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I'm a demon lord. Fall off what? I ain't seen the horse. Called your bluff, better cite the source. 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
1: From ABC News, I'm Wayne Cabot. After this chilling transmission,
2: coming in blind,
1: the Coast Guard has now found a debris field off Nantucket from a medical transport plane with six on board that vanished from Bermuda en route to Boston. The crazed co-pilot in the Fly Dubai cockpit apparently used prayer as a ruse to attack the captain.
3: While he was praying, out of respect, I was just looking at the front and not at the back. And suddenly, after I think I would say about 4 or 5 minutes, there was a big blow to the back of my head.
1: About the suspect, ABC's Tom Sufi Burridge in Tel Aviv.
4: Multiple sources confirming the identity of the suspect to ABC News, saying he is 29-year-old Hammam al-Hammami, an Omani national, and revealing that he was previously employed by another airline, Oman Air. And in 2024, he was suspended as a trainee co-pilot at that airline after he had been found to be in possession of extremist materials. Now, these are raising urgent questions as to how he came to later be employed by Fly Dubai and ultimately ended up working on a plane bound for Israel.
1: The cost of air travel in the U.S. over Thanksgiving is forecast to be 30% over last year because of fuel prices. European allies are agreeing to President Trump's request for help. They will tap into their reserves, hoping to offset pump prices here. What about states possibly suspending the gas tax? Mark St. Clair owns a local pool cleaning company in Sandusky, Ohio.
5: It's just a temporary solution for a bigger problem is all it is.
1: Campaigning in Ohio a month before the midterms, President Trump talked up something very popular.
6: We gave you no tax on tips, no tax on overtime.
1: And something that isn't, data centers, saying they will benefit local communities. 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
8: I'm meteorologist Mace Michaels. Partly cloudy tonight, a low right around 40. Sunny and a pleasant fall day tomorrow, a high within a few degrees of 60. And more sunshine on Monday, highs climb up into the lower 60s. 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
1: From ABC News, I'm Wayne Cabot. The Coast Guard says it has now found debris from a missing medevac flight hours after it radioed that it was flying blind.
2: Roger, you said you're coming in blind. Is that what he said? Okay, you declare emergency.
1: From liveatc.net, it was traveling from Bermuda to Boston, debris turning up now off Nantucket. The search continues for the six people aboard, four from Canada, two from Bermuda. Not clear why the patient was being transferred. The Pacific has a fast-growing, intensifying hurricane, Nolo, a Category 3 now, 200 miles about off of Morro Reef, Hawaii. Much of California will be suffering through temps 15 to 20 degrees above average into Thursday. The heat explains maybe some of the empty seats at Dodger Stadium for ALDS Game 1 against the Braves. It was 100 degrees. Those who stayed got to see the Dodgers win. Other Game 1 winners, the White Sox over Cleveland, Tampa Bay over the Yankees. The Fly Dubai pilot who fended off an attack by his co-pilot at 34,000 feet says he respectfully had turned away for a couple of minutes when his co-pilot said he wanted to go pray. And then later, he was attacked from behind.
3: There was a big blow to the back of my head.
1: Hitting him with a cockpit emergency axe.
4: Senior intelligence and law enforcement officials have identified the co-pilot in Wednesday's Fly Dubai incident as 29-year-old Hamam Al-Hamami, an Omani national. Multiple sources familiar with the investigation say the suspect was previously flagged as a, quote, security risk, telling ABC News he was found in possession of extremist materials while serving as a co-pilot trainee for another airline. He was later grounded from flying for 1 year. Marcus Moore, ABC News, London.
5: Hello, Ohio.
1: Campaigning today, President Trump said that if Republican Vivek Ramaswamy loses, he won't be giving aid to Ohio. This is
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7: I'm meteorologist Mace Michaels. Partly cloudy tonight, a low right around 40. Sunny and a pleasant fall day tomorrow, a high within a few degrees of 60. And more sunshine on Monday, highs climb up into the lower 60s. 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Currently 49 degrees.

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1: From ABC News, I'm Wayne Cabot. After this chilling transmission,
2: coming in blind,
1: the Coast Guard has now found a debris field off Nantucket from a medical transport plane with six on board that vanished from Bermuda en route to Boston. The crazed co-pilot in the Fly Dubai cockpit apparently used prayer as a ruse to attack the captain.
3: While he was praying, out of respect, I was just looking at the front and not at the back. And suddenly, after I think I would say about 4 or 5 minutes, there was a big blow to the back of my head.
1: About the suspect, ABC's Tom Sufi Burridge in Tel Aviv.
4: Multiple sources confirming the identity of the suspect to ABC News, saying he is 29-year-old Hammam al-Hammami, an Omani national, and revealing that he was previously employed by another airline, Oman Air. And in 2024, he was suspended as a trainee co-pilot at that airline after he had been found to be in possession of extremist materials. Now, these are raising urgent questions as to how he came to later be employed by Fly Dubai and ultimately ended up working on a plane bound for Israel.
1: The cost of air travel in the U.S. over Thanksgiving is forecast to be 30% over last year because of fuel prices. European allies are agreeing to President Trump's request for help. They will tap into their reserves, hoping to offset pump prices here. What about states possibly suspending the gas tax? Mark St. Clair owns a local pool cleaning company in Sandusky, Ohio.
5: It's just a temporary solution for a bigger problem is all it is.
1: Campaigning in Ohio a month before the midterms, President Trump talked up something very popular.
6: We gave you no tax on tips, no tax on overtime.
1: And something that isn't, data centers, saying they will benefit local communities. You're listening to ABC News.
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8: I'm meteorologist Mace Michaels. Partly cloudy tonight, a low right around 40. Sunny and a pleasant fall day tomorrow, a high within a few degrees of 60. And more sunshine on Monday, highs climb up into the lower 60s. 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
1: From ABC News, I'm Wayne Cabot. The Coast Guard says it has now found debris from a missing medevac flight hours after it radioed that it was flying blind.
2: Roger, you said you're coming in blind. Is that what he said? Okay, you declare an emergency.
1: From liveatc.net, it was traveling from Bermuda to Boston, debris turning up now off Nantucket. The search continues for the six people aboard, four from Canada, two from Bermuda. Not clear why the patient was being transferred. The Pacific has a fast-growing, intensifying hurricane, Nolo, a Category 3 now, 200 miles about off of Morrow Reef, Hawaii. Much of California will be suffering through temps 15.

0: An Omani national. Multiple sources familiar with the investigation say the suspect was previously flagged as a, quote, security risk, telling ABC News he was found in possession of extremist materials while serving as a co-pilot trainee for another airline. He was later grounded from flying for 1 year. Marcus Moore, ABC News, London.
1: Hello, Ohio.
2: Campaigning today, President Trump said that if Republican Vivek Ramaswamy loses, he won't be giving aid to Ohio. This is
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4: I'm meteorologist Brandon Bormans. Mostly sunny and pleasantly cool today with high temps near 60 degrees. For tonight, mostly clear and crisp, lows near 37. On Monday, rinse and repeat, plenty of sunshine with highs again in the lower 60s. 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
2: Hello, Ohio.
3: Campaigning 1 month before the midterms, President Trump talked about something very popular.
2: We gave you no tax on tips, no tax on overtime.
3: And something that's not. He told the crowd data centers will benefit local communities and make a lot of money for a lot of people. And about the governor's race in Ohio, Trump said that if Republican Vivek Ramaswamy loses and Democrat Amy Acton becomes governor, he wouldn't help Ohio if she called seeking aid. Wayne Cabot, ABC News.
1: In Sandusky, Ohio, record high prices for diesel fuels hurting his pool cleaning business, says Mark St. Clair.
4: We do so many calls a day. You know, these trucks are on the road 6 days a week, and it's just our costs are going up, up, up, and it's almost to the point where we got to raise all of our prices to the customers.
1: Coast Guard says search crews have located a debris field confirmed to be from a missing medical transport plane. ABC's Ariel Mitropoulos in Boston.
5: Air traffic controllers said the pilots had declared an emergency due to electrical issues before it went quiet, disappearing somewhere off the coast of Nantucket.
6: Heartbeat 104, matter of fact, our radar contact is lost.
5: On board at the time were six people, including four crew members and two passengers.
1: Amway agrees to pay $225 million to settle a joint lawsuit from the FTC in Washington State. Herm Weissbaum, contributing editor, checkbook.org.
7: Nearly all the money will go to people who were harmed by Amway and these two affiliates. The FTC is going to release information about this if the court approves the settlement. And so just keep everything, any documentation you might have. And I should point out that Amway does say, did not admit any wrongdoing and says the FTC got it all wrong. That's their position on all this. But they did settle. They agreed to this in a court document.
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9: I'm meteorologist Brandon Bormans. Mostly sunny and pleasantly cool today with high temps near 60 degrees. For tonight, mostly clear and crisp, lows near 37. On Monday, rinse and repeat, plenty of sunshine with highs again in the lower 60s. 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
1: From ABC News, I'm Chuck Sievertson. President Trump now using a threat to try to rally his base to elect Republicans in the elections a month away during a campaign rally last night in Vandalia near Dayton.
2: Hello, Ohio.
1: About the governor's race, Trump said if Republican Vivek Ramaswamy loses and Democrat Amy Acton becomes governor, he wouldn't help Ohio if she called seeking aid. ABC's Stephen Portnoy.
3: On Monday, the president travels to Nebraska. On Wednesday, it's another trip to Texas, where there's that hot Senate race. The New York Times Siena College poll this morning has Democrat Senate candidate James Tallarico up 6 points, 6 points over Republican Ken Paxton.
1: Arrested one of the 18,000 U.S. Marines stationed on the Japanese island of Okinawa. ABC News partner NHK reporting a woman's body was found in a hotel room and that police say the condition of her body indicates a likely murder. It's being treated as a possible robbery murder. Coast Guard says search crews have located a debris field from a missing medical transport aircraft off Nantucket, Massachusetts. ABC's Ariel Metropoulos in Boston.
4: The U.S. Coast Guard says that there were four Canadians on board and two people from Bermuda. And in the darkness, the Coast Guard says they are still out there looking for them, though aviation experts say this is not an easy task.
1: Amway agrees to pay $225 million to settle a joint lawsuit from the FTC and Washington State. Herb Weisbaum, contributing editor, checkbook.org.
5: The government alleges that most people who joined Amway through its two largest approved providers, Worldwide Group based in Washington State in Spokane Valley and Leadership Team Development based in North Carolina, spent more on Amway products and training than they received from the company.
1: Amway does not admit any wrongdoing and says the FTC got it all wrong, but a court document says they did settle. You're listening to ABC News.

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4: I'm meteorologist Brandon Bormans. Mostly sunny and pleasantly cool today with high temps near 60 degrees. For tonight, mostly clear and crisp, lows near 37. On Monday, rinse and repeat. Plenty of sunshine with highs again in the lower 60s. 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
1: From ABC News, I'm Chuck Sievertson. Arrested a U.S. Marine on Okinawa, one of the 18,000 Marines stationed on the Japanese island. ABC News partner NHK reporting a woman's body was found in a hotel room, and that police say its condition indicates a likely murder. It's being treated as a possible robbery murder. Update on the missing medical transport aircraft off Massachusetts. ABC's Ariel Mitropoulos in Boston.
2: The U.S. Coast Guard confirms that it has discovered debris off the coast of Nantucket, which investigators say belongs to the plane that disappeared early Saturday morning.
3: Roger, you said you're coming in blind.
2: It was around 1 a.m. when an air traffic controller spoke directly to the pilot of that air ambulance flight traveling from Bermuda to Boston, trying to understand if they were in trouble.
1: All six people aboard are missing. President Trump during a campaign rally last night in Vandalia, Ohio, near Dayton. The midterm election's about a month away.
4: Hello, Ohio.
1: Trump said if Republican Vivek Ramaswamy loses and Democrat Amy Acton becomes governor, he wouldn't help Ohio if she called seeking aid. ABC's Stephen Portnoy.
5: Trump says that Arkansas Senator Tom Cotton is holding up the bill. He posted what he says is Cotton's cell number. But, of course, it's not just Cotton who opposes year-round daylight time. So, too, importantly, does the Senate Majority Leader John Thune, who hails from South Dakota, where the sun would rise especially late in the dead of winter if this bill became law.
1: This on President Trump urging the Senate to okay a House-passed bill to make daylight saving time permanent. As an experiment to try to reduce energy use, Congress passed year-round daylight saving time in 1973, and it was reversed less than 2 years later because many Americans just didn't like going to work and school in the dark for months. The New York Times Siena College poll this morning has Texas Democrat Senate candidate James Tallarico up 6 points over Republican Ken Paxton. 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
7: I'm meteorologist Brandon Bormans. Mostly sunny and pleasantly cool today with high temps near 60 degrees. For tonight, mostly clear and crisp, lows near 37. On Monday, rinse and repeat, plenty of sunshine with highs again in the lower 60s. 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

I'm Carson Daly, and yes, I count down the 30 biggest hits in America, and we do it every single Saturday at 2 right here on 95.5 KZY. It's the Daily

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11: I'm meteorologist Brandon Bormans. Mostly sunny and pleasantly cool today with high temps near 60 degrees. For tonight, mostly clear and crisp, lows near 37. On Monday, rinse and repeat, plenty of sunshine with highs again in the lower 60s. 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
1: From ABC News, I'm Chuck Severson. One of the campaign stops this week for President Trump to try to churn out his base for next month's elections will be in Texas. New York Times Siena College poll this morning has Texas Democrat Senate candidate James Tallarico up 6 points over Republican Ken Paxton during campaign rally last night near Dayton, Ohio.
2: Hello, Ohio.
3: Campaigning 1 month before the midterms, President Trump talked about something very popular.
2: We gave you no tax on tips, no tax on overtime.
3: And something that's not. He told the crowd data centers will benefit local communities and make a lot of money for a lot of people. And about the governor's race in Ohio, Trump said that if Republican Vivek Ramaswamy loses and Democrat Amy Acton becomes governor, he wouldn't help Ohio if she called seeking aid. Wayne Cabot, ABC News.
1: Brazilians voting today in a pivotal presidential election dominated by incumbent Lula and his ideological opposite Bolsonaro. Pre-election polls suggested both have a chance of winning outright. Bolsonaro is an ally of President Trump and the son of ex-leader Jair Bolsonaro, whom Lula defeated 4 years ago. The Coast Guard says search crews have located a debris field from a missing medical transport aircraft off Massachusetts. No sign of survivors. ABC's Ariel Metropoulos.
4: Air traffic controllers said the pilots had declared an emergency due to electrical issues before it went quiet, disappearing somewhere off the coast of Nantucket.
5: Heartbeat 104, matter of fact, our radar contact is lost.
4: On board at the time were six people, including four crew members and two passengers.
1: Arrested a U.S. Marine on Okinawa, one of the 18,000 Marines stationed on the Japanese island. ABC News partner NHK reporting a woman's body was found in a hotel room, and the police say its condition indicates a likely murder, being treated as a possible robbery murder. You're listening to ABC News.

0: It's time for the KZY Community Spotlight on 95.5 KZY. We are talking with the superintendent of schools in the School District 31, Jeremy Olson. Jeremy, welcome back.
1: Thank you.
0: Wow, it's October.
1: You know, yeah, it is. I looked at it, I'm like, this can't be. My calendar must be wrong. It cannot be October already.
0: Tom Lucas has a really good theory as to why things seem to fly faster and faster and faster time. And it's because as we grow older, each day is a smaller percentage of our overall life.
1: Wow.
0: And so
1: I kind of agree. Yeah, I kind of agree.
0: It makes perfect sense.
1: It does. It does. So,
0: because I remember summers when I was a kid, they were long.
1: They were long. Yes.
0: And they're not very long. They're not anymore.
1: It's like you blink and, you know, we went from June to end of August, and it was felt like one or two blinks. And yeah, and in the summer you would be like, you start getting bored around, you know, mid-July, you're like, yeah, it's kind of boring. And yeah, so definitely time has changed. The perception of time changes as you get older. So that must mean I'm getting older.
0: Right? It's possible.
1: It is possible.
0: It's possible.
1: It's possible.
0: So when we last had you on for this conversation, it was right before school started. So we got about a month under our belts now. Not quite a month, but close. How are we feeling?
1: Well, we're feeling really good. I will tell you, visiting with many school staff, there's this thing known as a honeymoon period, right? You get from the start of school, you get about, you know, 2 weeks, 2.5 weeks, something like that, in which, you know, everyone's all excited and it's new. And then you start moving into the kind of the typical, you know, the daily grind of school. And, you know, sometimes student behavior changes from that honeymoon time to where we are now. And in visiting with staff, I think that most staff would agree with me that the honeymoon period is probably now over. And okay, we're into the typical, this is what school looks like. And we've had a really great start. But yeah, it's nice. I always get excited for when that honeymoon period is done and we really start to focus on, you know, getting in on what does this year look like, routines, the norms of school, and so forth. So we are, I think, well on our way. It is a little weird to be in the first day of October here, but here we are. I guess the trees are changing. There's a lot of signs and signaling that fall is here, and I also love fall too. So all things are good.
0: I love fall as well. I don't embrace it as much as I should, simply because I know what's following fall.
1: Yes,
0: but I should embrace it more because it can be very quick. So.
1: Well, and I feel like this is the time of year, unfortunately, where I have to remind parents that we need to start thinking about plans and backup plans in case there is a, you know, 2-hour late start or a school closure. I always kind of dread that that announcement, because that does mean that winter weather is going to be coming at some point. So again, I would remind any parents out there that we just want to make sure that we have a plan in case there is a early dismissal, 2-hour late start, or a school closure. Again, we are going to be using e-learning days this year instead of using our makeup days, which used to be Martin Luther King Jr. Day and President's Day. We're no longer using those. Those are days to give consistency to our calendar. Again, we did a lot of work with our parents. Our parents' feedback, when we put out information saying, please let us know, please provide feedback, parents' feedback was, we want consistency in scheduling, we want consistency in calendars. So we are moving to just those 2 days are, if it's off on the calendar, it is off. There is no makeup days built into the calendar. And so we'd be moving right to e-learning days if there was a school cancellation. I'm really hoping that we don't have to use any school cancellations and that the weather cooperates and the roads are safe and we can have school every single day. That'd be wonderful. But my experience with Minnesota is that's not always the case.
0: No.
1: So just a reminder.
0: Let's hope it's at least not till January.
1: Yeah, absolutely.
0: Yeah,
1: absolutely. So I'll pull out my weather calling stuff in January 1st.
0: And
1: is that the deal now?
0: Yep.
1: All right.
0: All right, so we're thinking about that, but you're off to a good start. You mentioned before we got rolling, MCA test scores are out. That's kind of an unfortunate timing for those scores to come out because we're already underway with the school year.
1: Yeah, I mean, what's unfortunate? As I look at the data, we have a lot of positives, a lot of things to celebrate. We're going to be going through that here in the next board meeting. I believe that's on the docket to look through that. A lot of great celebration points, but the hard part is that they're not. It's not really helpful for us because.

0: Because just like in a, if you think about a game situation, right? If something's going poorly during a game, right? The coach kind of does a timeout, maybe recalibrates a little bit. As a school too, we want to recalibrate if things aren't going well in a certain area as well, because we want to provide the very best education possible. This would be a kind of akin to recalibrating about 3 days after the game is done, right? That's not exactly the best way to do things. So what we're looking at is if you look at the year as our game, right? If you look at the year as our game, by the time we are taking this final MCA assessment, by the time we get the data, we're into the next year, well into the next year. And that timing doesn't lend itself to movement or change within the year to improve scores. So that's one of the things we've done as a board is looked at MCAs, the Minnesota Comprehensive Assessments, are great at looking at how we function as a system. Wonderful data there. But when we actually look at how do we improve the education's happening with your individual child throughout the year and kind of making those game decisions right within the game. Mm-hmm. If you're looking at within the year, we actually now are moving to having these assessments in the fall, the winter, and the spring to kind of do a pulse check on our students, how they're progressing, because our belief system here at Bemidji Area Schools is all students can grow, right? We are committed that every single student can grow. That's what's going to get us that high-quality, world-class education that we're all looking for. And so we've made a move philosophically to we want to look at the MCAs, how are they doing, that judges our system. But as far as the game day-type decisions, right, the decisions we're making, those tweaks that we're making, we're going to use our what's called fast bridge assessments in the fall, the winter, and the spring to really give us the data that we need to make those game day decisions on how do we tweak and how do we make sure that we have the best environment for students. So that's happening. As far as on the MCA front, some highlights that I want to put out there now that it is not embargoed, right? I've known about this for a few weeks, but the data was embargoed until September 30th. We at Bemidji High School, we saw improvements in reading and science above state average. We haven't been to that level for several years. So I'm really happy to see that progress made. Math kind of held its own. Mm-hmm. We've traditionally done pretty well in math, but reading and science, we were able to see above average, some large improvement from previous years. So very thankful and happy to see some of that growth. If you combine that with some of the growth that we've seen at the elementary level, I think I've spoke about that several times, that we've been moving in a really nice trend, back-to-back improvements of reading scores in that third grade. So that's been nice to see. So I think as I look academically and how we are doing with our MCAs, we're certainly moving in the right direction. But now we're taking a little added focus on within the year, how are we making the adjustments so that we can create student growth throughout the year? And that's where that push and that focus has been on student growth and making sure every single student is growing.
1: Okay. So that's going on. Elementary progress too has been good.
0: Yes. Yep. Yep. I mean, there's always areas that I take a look at and say, well, what are we going to do for next year? There's always those areas. But again, as we look at the MCA data, we have a lot of points to celebrate. But again, like with anything, there are some points where we look at and say, hey, we need to make some adjustments here. But as far as the overall direction, I think the overall direction is really positive for our district.
1: Okay. We are well into fall, so all the fall activities are underway. We're actually not that far away from starting practices for winter activities, too.
0: It's just like the leaves changing, right? It's another reminder. Winter season is coming, yes. But, that's not a bad thing, because I don't know about you, but I really enjoy spending some time in a school gym when it's, negative 20 outside. It's nice and warm in the gym, and, they've got those concession stands going. I do frequent that more than I should, but that's always, I think about supporting the school.
1: Supporting
0: that's why
1: the
0: I'm
1: school,
0: there.
1: Exactly. Yes. So, talk a little bit about not sports per se, but the activities in general, because sports is one group of activities. There are, we've got robotics now, we've got music and fine arts activities, we've got academic activities like mock trial, things like that. How important is that to the school and to the students?
0: Oh my goodness, that is huge. there are some studies that have been done about involvement. Not, again, to your point, not just in sports, but in activities. Being involved in something beside just walking into the classroom and walking out of the classroom, right? So whether it's mock trial, whether it's robotics, if it's a sports program, if it's, you know, you name it, we pretty much have it. That's one of the things I think is really important about Mageary Schools is the opportunities we provide students each and every day. So we have opportunities that most schools around us do not have. We have just such a huge array of options. But there is studies that have found that when students are involved in something beyond just the classroom, chances of graduation percentage goes way up. Their fulfillment within school, how happy they are to be a part of the school, because it becomes more than just a school. It becomes your school, right? You take ownership in that because that activity is representing your – when our kids go onto the court, when they go to robotics competitions, they're representing our school. And I think that there's something internal about that sense of pride. I'm representing not only my school but my entire community, mm-hmm. Whether it's competition or academic challenges and so forth. So hugely important for students to get involved in something because it just gives meaning and value to the educational experience.
1: Okay. What else you want to talk about today, Jeremy? We're like I said, we're a month into the school year. A lot of things going on. We got an election coming up. All kinds of things.
0: Yeah. Well, you know, we can always talk about cell phones, right?
1: Oh, yes. That's yes.
0: That's a perennial topic. We have made some adjustments to, I think we've worked with you and talked with you before about some of the adjustments that we're making with our cell phone policy. The policy is staying the same, but some of our practices and our procedures have changed. So, for instance, at the high school level, we've created kind of these I don't know if you want to call them cubbies or whatever, these cell phone pockets that kids can put their cell phones in during the class because we're trying to get away from the distractions. We understand, you know, parents wanting to get a hold of their kids. We understand that cell phones are a part of everyday life. Like I've got a cell phone sitting on the desk right here, right? Mm-hmm. But how do we teach responsible use? It's super important that we develop an atmosphere and environment where kids get to do what you and I are doing. We're facing each other. We're having a conversation. That's so important.
1: Yeah.
0: Cell phones can distract from that. Have you ever walked in by a table of students and there's six students there, they're all friends and they're all on their cell phones or maybe texting each other, but they're not having that face-to-face conversation.
1: Yeah, it happens here too.
0: Yes, it does. And you know what? I think if we're honest as adults, we are just as guilty. We get distracted. As a parent, there's times when I'm sitting on my cell phone and I might be call it working, but I'm not paying attention to my kids, right?
1: Yep.
0: And it's so important that there's a time and a place where we put that cell phone down, we turn it off, whatever we need to do, we put it to the side, and we really work on that human connection. And for in an educational environment, right, that human connection is so important, but also from a learning standpoint, we need to remove some of those distractions. So this is a process that we use where kids put their cell phones in these pockets during the class. They can see where their cell phone is. They have it close at hand, but mm-hmm. it's not close enough at hand where it's a distraction. And the initial reports I've received from our teachers is that process is working well. Of course, we're going to have to continue to monitor throughout the course of this year. But the intention is to remove distractions and really focus on what we need to be focusing on: education, education, education. And in that education, developing relationships and those human connection skills.
1: What are your policies for middle school and elementary school?
0: So middle school and elementary school, just the policy is not to have them, you know, period. Like they need to be in a locker, you know, they okay. cannot have them on their person and so forth.
1: Okay. All right. Yeah. Cell phones. It's an interesting world we live in.
0: It is, but it's also, you know, I know some people want to take all the cell phones, throw them into a box, lock them up, and never see them again. But we have to learn, you know, we're in the teaching mode, right? We have mm-hmm. to learn what is the right balance, right? Cell phones are here to stay. I don't see anyone saying next year that we're just not going to have cell phones unless something new and exciting gets invented. But we have to teach kids how to responsibly use cell phones. There is an absolute place for a cell phone. They're great actually for connecting at times, but ultimately it's got to be about removing distractions so we can stay focused on education.
1: Awesome. All right. One of the things we talked about before we got rolling today in general is, you know, how what you're trying to do for kids getting out of high school, that whatever career path, whatever they see is the next step, they're prepared for, whether it's more schooling, whether it's a different kind of schooling, whether it's jumping right into a career, maybe going into the military, whatever it might be.
0: Yeah. So I think I've talked about this before, about connecting students to their passion, right? So each student, I have four kids. All of them have very different and unique interests, dispositions, skill sets. Each child has something that they're passionate about. I hope, at least. I would like to believe that each child has something that they're really passionate about. And sometimes it's about finding that passion, right? Whether that's for through sometimes extracurriculars help you start to realize, hey, I really like working together as a team, or I really like maybe someone that's taking a captainship, right? And they really like leading. Well, maybe that's something that they can do in the future. So trying to connect kids to their passion, for far too long, high schools have been focused on the four-year track, right? Like we just felt like our job was to, and this is not Bemidji High School, this is all high schools in the U.S. We tended to have this focus for a long time, for too long, on just equipping kids for a four-year degree and move forward. And a lot of that had to do with, as educators, you know, we have four-year degrees, and so sometimes we look at that and say, well, everyone needs a four-year degree. That's just not true, right? Mm-hmm. So as we look forward, we need to look at how do we equip kids to really reach their passion? Because if you're in a job, you've heard that said before, you know, if you go to work and it doesn't feel like work, you'll never have to attend, you know, ever work a day in your life, right?
1: Yeah.
0: Well, that's somewhat true. Not totally true, but we want to make sure that kids are in an area that they are really passionate about, that they have a high degree of skill set for, and we want to equip them for that. So if their pathway is doing something that requires a four-year degree, we want to prepare them and make sure they're well prepared for that four-year institution. Wonderful choice. If they want to move into a career in tech or do a two-year program, if that's what leads to the career that they really want to do, great. Let's make sure we prepare kids for that. If they want to be equipped right out of high school and have some additional training to get them that really good paying job right out of high school, that's what we want to do. So what we're looking at as a high school is, how do we really just find, you know, try to identify where kids are passionate about. And sometimes it's about identifying what they're not passionate about or what they're not skilled in, right? So I've heard about kids that want to go to medical careers, and all of a sudden they realize, I don't like being around blood, you know? Well, okay, that's maybe this isn't the career for you. Yeah. But also finding that when you're not paying tuition in college is super important, right? We want to, there's a time to get some debt for college, if it's going to lead to, you know, if it's part of the plan for moving forward. But just moving into a four-year degree, building up a whole bunch of debt, and then that's not where you want to end up, but that now you're just saddled with debt, and that's a problem. So we want to make sure that we're connecting kids to their passion, that we have opportunities for kids to go four-year, to go two-year, to go directly from high school right into the work place through work experience. We want to make sure that the opportunities available to our kids are wide and broad, and that we have focused them on their passion. So it's more about equipping the students to do what they want to do.
1: Okay. All right. Well, as we noted, we'll have an election soon. There are three school board positions that are up for election. Five candidates, top three vote getters among those five will be on the school board starting next year. So just keep that in mind when you go to the polls. That's obviously very important for the future of the school district, is who will be on that school board.
0: Yeah, absolutely. And it's a challenging job, right? You're managing for school board members, you know, they're trying to decipher all this information that's coming at you all the time, right? Mm-hmm. And trying to make decisions based on the information, trying to look at the future and having a vision for where our district is going. So the school board is a very important role, and it's something that takes a lot of time. You know, people think about, well, it's just one meeting a month. It is far from that. There's a lot of You know, you have to read a whole bunch of information and communications from me and from others. There's a lot of information that's coming at you all the time, and trying to balance that with community priorities, it's a challenge. But I think it's also a rewarding role for many board members. And yeah, it'll be interesting to see what the community's wishes are as they move into the election.
1: And do a shameless self-promotion for Chatabout. We will be airing candidate interviews for all of the Bemidji area races and Minnesota State races for this district, and that includes school board members. So any school board member who wants their opportunity to talk to voters will be able to do that on Chatabout. So let us know, and we'll get it all set up.
0: And I'm going to have a shameless promotion for you, Kev.
1: Oh, okay.
0: You're great to work with and talk through, and really appreciate all the time that you put into promoting what we have to offer here at Bemidji Area Schools, and giving us a chance to talk to the listeners about what's going on and keep them informed about all things Bemidji.
1: Well, thank you, but, you know, you guys are cool. You're fun to talk to. I'm going to give you one more chance to talk about the constitutional amendment, too, is I think that's obviously very important to schools. There is a constitutional amendment for the, what is that, the permanent school fund?
0: Correct.
1: Okay, so talk about, once again, what the permanent school fund is and what the question is before the voters in November.
0: So the revenue for this fund does not increase taxes whatsoever. The revenue comes from public lands that are held in trust in Minnesota. This fund has been since 1858. The rules for investment were set in 1858, and as we know, rules for investment have changed quite a bit since the state was founded in 1858 to 2026. As such, the distributions back in the way it was set up originally were equate to about 2.5% of the fund value that goes back into Minnesota schools to support education. Again, does not affect anyone's taxation. It's revenue directly coming from these public lands. The constitutional amendment would be moving from 2.5% to 4.5% of distributions from this fund. This fund has been rapidly increasing in value, going from about $675 million in, I want to say it was 2010, to currently it's at $2.3 billion. So it has been rapidly increasing. A lot of that is because the distribution percentage, the 2.5%, has been well exceeded by the actual gains made, as most people, anyone that's been investing, realizes, like, our investment tools we have today are much more robust. So there was a commission put together by the state to study. We want to, first of all, make sure that the permanent school fund is available in 2058, just like it was in 1858, right? We want to make sure it continues, and we want to make sure it continues to grow. So there was a commission and a study that was done, and they basically came back and said, we need a 4.5% because that will maximize revenue to school districts while still allowing the fund to grow, still sustaining the fund. That came to the legislature. The legislature, actually the House of Representatives, voted 133-0, saying, yes, this is a good idea.
1: At the Senate, that's saying something.
0: That's saying a lot. You know, anytime you can get 133 politicians to agree on something, wow. And so this came before the voters, and the voters now have an opportunity to look at changing the constitutional amendment from a 2.5% distribution to a 4.5% distribution. What does that mean for Bemidji Area Schools? That means $127,000 per year of additional revenue without any tax impact whatsoever. So, you know, for taxpayers going, or for voters going into the booth, there's no taxation increase. All this is doing is changing the distribution from 2.5 to 4.5, which would equate to $127,000 here locally every year coming to Bemidji Area Schools. And this would also impact all schools in Minnesota.
1: Okay. And the thing about constitutional amendments, it is based on total ballots cast. So a lot of people will not vote on certain things. They don't know about the candidate. They don't know about this. They don't care about something. And they don't vote on it. A blank ballot on that question counts as a no vote.
0: That's correct.
1: Is based on a majority of yes votes on total ballots cast. So it's really important that you vote yes on this if you think this is the right way to go. I will give my personal endorsement because I can, because to me it's a no-brainer. The fund is there. It's making the money. It's for kids. Let's give it to kids. So anyway, that was my spiel. Anything else before we wrap it up today, Jeremy?
0: No, it's been a really good start to the school year. I am going to put a shameless plug out there a little bit. If you are interested in driving bus, we have opportunities for you. So we are currently looking for bus drivers. If there's anyone that's interested in doing that, it's a great job. I do it from time to time when need be, and it's very rewarding and fulfilling.
1: It's the perfect job for a lot of people. Some people it doesn't work out for, but for a lot of people, it's their groove.
0: Yeah,
1: you know, and they love seeing those kids and dropping them off or picking them up or whatever route they're doing.
0: What I love is when bus drivers talk about their kids.
1: Yes,
0: you don't mess with their kids, you know. Yeah. So yeah, pretty awesome. And with that, I guess I would just say, go Jacks.
1: Go Jacks. He's Jeremy Olson, Superintendent of Schools for Bemidji Area Schools. Jeremy, thanks for being here.
0: Thank you.
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1: KZY. We are talking Headwaters Science Center with Lee Furseth, the Executive Director. Lee, welcome back.
11: Thank you very much, Kevin. I'm glad to be here.
1: Well, what's going on at the Science Center? I know you guys were busy behind closed doors for a few days earlier in the month.
11: We were. We closed the 4 days right after Labor Day. Mm-hmm. So if you think about the 4 days right after Labor Day, nobody thinks about the Headwaters Science Center because everybody only cares about back to school. That's all people care about. Mm-hmm. We literally closed during those 4 days, and we do extensive projects inside and, in this case, outside of the Headwaters Science Center.
1: Okay. So what are the cool projects that you guys were working on?
11: All right. So I think your listeners are going to think this is a weird suggestion. So I don't mind if they use their imaginations for this very weird suggestion. Okay. But if you drove down the alley behind the Headwaters Science Center, like between Beltrami Avenue and Minnesota, I'm sorry, Beltrami Avenue and Minnesota Avenue, mm-hmm. if you took the alley instead of driving the street, you would see what we've done over the last 2 years on the backside of our building.
1: Okay. And are you going to make us drive or are you going to tell us?
11: Well, I do want you to drive. You could eventually come back around to the other side and come in the building and see what else we've done. But you will see. So imagine this, that we had 8 windows on the backside of our building. Mm-hmm. 7 of them were actually on the second floor of our building. One of them was actually at street level, but the other 7 were up in the air. We literally needed a scissor lift in order to access them in the alley. And those 8 windows are all gone and replaced.
1: Okay.
11: And that's what we've been doing for 2 years. And I think we've completed that project. And then we have just the cutest door. And I think it's appropriate to call this door cute because, well, my predecessor, Laddie Elwell, she was about 4'10". I mean, that's how tall she was. And I think she even had to maybe consider ducking going out the door because it's about a 5-foot door.
1: Oh, my.
11: Maybe even shorter. So when 6 feet gentlemen or ladies come out the alley door with me, I always have to tell them, make sure you duck. Otherwise, you're going to plant your forehead right into the top part of the door. Anyway, I think the door is really cute, too. It's very, very short. We had to order it. It's a special order. And then we filled in an old door. We removed that one altogether.
1: Yeah. Okay.
11: Yeah.
1: So you've done it up.
11: Yeah.
1: Okay.
11: Can I tell you about these windows?
1: Yes, please do.
11: All right. So these windows were so old that they were a style of window. I wonder if you could even ever find them. They were the style of window where the dividers on the windows, I forget what they call those grids, were actually dividing up 5x7 panes of glass, right? They were all those, not one sheet of glass with the grid on it, but rather a whole bunch. And then they had wiring so that if you ever broke the window, it didn't actually shatter. It would just be broken. And these six windows that were running across there, these six windows had so many broken ones. It was amazing. Terrifically ugly. I can't tell you how ugly they were. And really inefficient. Because if they were broken enough, yep, the hot air from inside of the building was going out into the alley and off it went in January and February and March. Just terrifically inefficient. And it was the old style window. Actually, I'd never seen these. I'd only heard about them. They were so heavy that while you're lifting this double hung window, you needed help. So they put a weight inside the wall to counterweight, right? So you'd push up on the window and you could hear the weight clunking down inside the wall to help you lift the windows. Those are all gone now. They were all taken out and replaced in a particular way. I want to talk a little bit about the crew that did this too, if you want to hear about the crew.
1: Sure. Yeah.
11: Wow. So the guy in charge, first of all, we have a fantastic infrastructure committee. We have a really good group of people who volunteer. Ron's in charge of this group. He's a volunteer. He's the president of the committee. And he's just really good at running this group of people because he's a contractor. He knows how to do stuff like this. And then along came Roger. And Roger is a fantastic guy. I don't mind telling you, I think if I was going to guess at Roger's age, I think Roger's 15 years older than me.
1: Okay.
11: And for your listener's sake, I just want you to know, that means Roger's probably been retired for 15 years. And then he comes and works at the Science Center. And he can like outwork everybody else. It doesn't matter. The length of his day does not matter. And then he's so skilled. So when it came time to remove these windows and then replace them, yep, Roger could figure it out.
1: Well,
11: he had that kind of skill set. Yeah.
1: Okay. So that was done. What else were you doing on the inside of
11: Okay. the other side? Yes, please. Don't only stay in the alley. Come around to the other side. Probably the most exciting thing we did, because we did lots of cleaning, and cleaning is a wonderful thing to do. Like, our carpets are just germ-free because we rented a pretty industrial carpet cleaner. And then we did the back stairs as well. They'll be fun for you to get to see. But it's really the bubble wall that's the most impressive thing. And of our exhibits, bubble wall probably hasn't had much attention called to it because it hasn't changed in, I don't know, 15, 20 years. It is this beautiful blue color now, just beautiful. And if you thought, why did you paint it blue? That's really what bubbles should be painted. I think bubbles, when they're floating off into the air, appear to be blue. Mm-hmm. Come see our bubble wall. It is, it's a good use of the word cute. It's really cute and very, very impressive. It's got bubbles painted all over it. So that was a huge improvement to that particular exhibit.
1: Okay.
11: Yeah, there's other ones too, but that one is the most notable one. You should come see the bubble wall.
1: Okay, yeah. All right. So you got all the things done, and then you reopened, and now we're underway with fall.
11: Yes, but I have to add a little caveat.
1: Yeah.
11: Because what happened the very next week is that we weren't done.
1: Oh.
11: There were projects that we just couldn't get to, and many of them were painting. And our bank that just changed its name about a year ago, the National Bank of Commerce, They spent an entire week at the Headwaters Science Center. They volunteered every single day, Monday through Friday. They came twice a day, three or four of them, twice a day for 5 days straight, and they did lots of painting. They were involved in all kinds of things. So we weren't quite done. We're pretty close now because that was a lot of man hours. Wow. Woman hours, sorry, because there were lots of women, too, that came during that entire week. It was a great 2 weeks.
1: Okay. So what goes on in the fall at this Headwaters Science Center?
11: The most exciting thing that's happening in 1 month from now, I wonder if it isn't like 1 month from the next Saturday, is Halloween.
1: Yep.
11: So all of you listeners and everybody else, spread the word. We do Boo Fest. Boo Fest will be, well, it'll be crazy this year because Halloween's on a Saturday.
1: Yeah.
11: So, right, people are going to spend more hours as ghosts and ghouls because they don't have to worry too much about getting up the next morning, so they're going to stay up later. And for Halloween, we transform the Science Center into a place and we invite the entire community. Everybody come to the Headwaters Science Center. Our doors open at 4. There's no admission charge. You're going to get to come to the Science Center, spend as long as you want, well, 3 hours. Mm-hmm. And so everybody's welcome. Boo Fest is coming.
1: Okay. And yeah, come in costume and have a lot of fun. You have a lot of visitors and a lot of stuff going on that day.
11: Yeah. Well, we have thousands.
1: Yeah.
11: We'll have hundreds. Yeah. We'll be very close to 1,000 people will be at the Science Center for Boo Fest. And it is on Halloween and it's always been on Halloween. People sometimes come to us and say, oh, Boo Fest, what night is that? And we go, it's Halloween. So this year that happens to be a Saturday.
1: Okay, perfect. And then you're starting to gear up, I'm sure, for a big event that we do every February at the Headwaters Science Center.
11: Exactly. Yep. This is E-Cubed.
1: Okay.
11: And I'm very excited for E-Cubed this year. Very excited because we're going to play around with the number 27.
1: Okay.
11: Right? Because it's on February 27, right?
1: Okay, yeah.
11: In the year 2027. So
1: right.
11: We're going to do 27 and all the mathematical ways to get to 27. I think that, I don't know how that theme is going to play out. I just know it's going to be about 27.
1: All right. 27th and 2027, 3 times 3 times 3 equals 27.
11: Exactly.
1: Perfect. Okay. So that's what we're playing around with as we get ready for that. What else? I mean, I know that, you know, there's a lot of moving parts to have a viable and fun science center that will keep people coming back. So what are the things you're doing in that regard to get to keep the future bright?
11: Yeah, yeah. I would tell you that our success and the success that started way before I ever came to the Science Center, and we've been around for more than 32 years, our success is that we're going to make sure that every single time you come to the Science Center, there's an experience that's new for you. So we are constantly changing our exhibit floor. We are constantly adding new exhibits. And we are constantly tailoring your experience. So if you come in and you see an exhibit and you start using the exhibit in some playful fashion that wasn't really the way it was designed, we're all for it. We're like, wow, I wish other people had thought of that or wish we'd thought of that. So we are constantly going about bringing you something new. And then we're very open to how you treat us in some way that's exciting and experimental. So we are constantly changing our exhibit floor.
1: Okay. And I know you've got a big, big project that I'm not sure when that's going to be completed.
11: Yeah, it's in 2027.
1: Okay.
11: This is like the largest aquarium a person could ever imagine. It's going to be a little bit short of 16 feet long. We're talking about an aquarium.
1: Yeah.
11: It's going to be 3 feet wide and 5 feet tall, and 1,700 gallons of water on our exhibit floor. So the goal is that it would be usable sometime late 2027. Maybe that would be a summer, fall, we get all done. As you can imagine, we have to make absolutely sure that our floor will support 1,700 gallons. So we have some engineering things to take care of first, because we don't want our floor to buckle and the entire aquarium ends up in the basement. But so we have to take care of that too.
1: Yeah. Okay. All right. So that's going to be exciting. It's going to be very exciting when that comes to fruition. All right. About how many visitors do you get at the Headwater Science Center?
11: Okay, if you don't mind me qualifying this.
1: Sure.
11: We happen to think that a visitor is a visitor if they're a guest and they're coming in. So it's a straight up guest admission person. And that's about 23,000 a year. Well, we also call all the field trip people, we call them guests too.
1: Sure.
11: And they're about 4,000, 5,000 per year. So all those buses you see, they're bringing that number of students. But we also leave our campus and go to places and all that kind of thing. We're going to be out and about on Saturday doing some stuff over at one of the local school churches. We call those guests too. So to answer your question, 33,000 people experience the Science Center per year. Now we are double counting, right? Because if you came 2 days in a row, we counted you twice. But yeah. And yes, we have some guests that literally come just about, I don't know, 200 times a year.
1: Wow.
11: I'm not exaggerating there. We had a guest that we literally kind of tracked him. He was a 4-year-old and he came every day after school. So we were like, yeah, it must be 200 times. But anyway, about 33,000 people experience the Science Center per year.
1: Yeah, we talked about the traveling Science Center last month. That's getting to be kind of a big part of your vision and your mission.
11: It really is. We're off to Detroit Lakes this week, and so we've been there 5 days straight. We will be in Detroit Lakes. We will move on to another community next Monday, and so I don't have all those memorized, but I do know that van will be leaving on Monday morning to go off to some place that's anywhere from 30 miles to 130 miles. We drive a long ways to go to some of those relatively remote locations and provide programming right on their site.
1: Okay. So we have Boo Fest coming up, Halloween. We have E-Cube coming up February 27th, 2027. And so get those both on your calendar right now. Anything else you want us to know about, Lee?
11: Well, it's a great time for you to secure your membership. So, yep, we're right at the end of the year. Well, we're now talking in September, but, you know, it's a really good time to be thinking about what that Christmas gift should be. Mm. So I would add that little piece that those folks are going, what is that perfect Christmas present? I think you should consider the fact that a membership is probably one of those long-term ones. And we do a lot of that kind of thing in October and November because people want to get it and get it under the tree, right? So that's a real typical thing is a membership purchase.
1: All right. He's Lee Furseth, the executive director of the Headwater Science Center, in with the latest. Lee, as always, thanks for being here. It's great to see you.
11: Thank you very much, Kev.
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12: I'm meteorologist Brandon Bormans. Mostly sunny and pleasantly cool today with high temps near 60 degrees. For tonight, mostly clear and crisp, lows near 37. On Monday, rinse and repeat, plenty of sunshine with highs again in the lower 60s. 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

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Should be out relatively soon.

0: We have got the finalists for the Toy Hall of Fame.
1: And we'll give our votes here.
0: Okay.
1: Which ones we think ought to be, because they're going to narrow this list down further, or are these the ones that are officially going in?
0: These are finalists that will be narrowed down. Okay.
1: Okay.
0: We've got Bingo. We've got
2: Solo. I score 18. Bop it.
1: Go, Donna.
2: Twist it.
1: As long as you can.

0: Ouch. I didn't hear. Oh. I couldn't hear what he said.
1: Oh, I'm sorry.
0: Anyway, Bopid is in the running.
1: I'll tell you what. I feel like you kind of had something to do with that. So we have Bingo. We have Bopid.
0: We've got Care Bears. We've got Mahjong. Too early, I think.
1: I think too early.
0: We've got Monster High Dolls. The board game Mousetrap.
1: Absolutely.
0: Yeah.
1: It should have been in already.
0: Pokemon Trading Cards. Polly Pocket.
1: Yeah.
0: The slide.
1: The slide at the park?
0: At the playground, yes.
1: Okay.
0: The slide. Yeah, that's long overdue. The board game Sorry.
1: Excuse me?
0: Sorry.
1: Why did you do that?
0: Do what?
1: Did you, Stormer, see, now she gaslights me immediately. Did you hear?
0: I said sorry.
1: Hard.
0: Instead of sorry.
2: Yeah, I think you said the Canadian version instead.
1: Very much so.
0: Well, I feel like people around here say sorry, just like they say pop instead of soda. And so I kind of felt obligated and like I would be judged if I said sorry, because sorry would be spelled S-A-R-R-I.
1: Does it smell in the studio with all this BS or no?
0: Anyway.
1: That was super weird, Donna.
2: Would you like to hear the replay?
0: No.
1: Yes,
0: no,
1: please.
0: No, I would not.
1: The slide at the park?
0: At the playground, yes.
1: Okay.
0: The slide. Yeah, that's long overdue. The board game Sorry. The board game Sorry.
1: Whoa, Donna, whoa.
0: Okay, so I
1: that's
0: said
1: weird.
0: Sorry, like sore, like I'm sore.
1: We know what it sounded like. You don't have to.
0: Okay, then why did you have to play
1: it
0: again?
1: Because it sounded super crazy, and I've been with you for almost 9 years, and I've heard you say sorry a lot of times, not as often as I'd like, but I've never heard you say sorry. That was wild.
0: How do you say it?
1: The way that you say it normally. Sorry.
0: Well, I'm sorry.
1: That was so weird.
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4: 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Dua Lipa.
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4: Sure. Here you go.

0: to the National Toy Hall of Fame finalists, class of 2026. Tickle Me Elmo is in the running.
1: Wow, that deserves to be in there.
0: And Yahtzee.
1: Is Yahtzee, does it involve little die?
0: Dice.
1: Okay, is dice plural?
0: It is.
1: I tried to get fancy.
0: And you got a little can, and you shake it up. And it's basically a card game in dice form. Or it's a dice game in dice form.
1: I'm sorry. Can you repeat that?
0: Anyway, Tickle Me Elmo is also nominated last year, but didn't make the cut.
1: Here's what I'm going to say. I would like to nix one from the list.
0: Can I tell you what made it last year first? Thank you. Battleship, Slime, and Trivial Pursuit. Now, who would you like to eliminate from this year?
1: Bingo's got to go.
0: Yeah, get out of here, B-I-N-G-O.
1: No.
0: B-I-N-G-O.
1: I love that!
0: Thank you, G-O.
1: Okay. That shouldn't be in the Toy Hall of Fame. And I love Bingo. Bingo is very fun to play. It's a universally enjoyed game. But it just shouldn't be on this list.
0: Nah.
1: It feels like, frankly, it caters more to women and men of a certain age under a carnival tent.
0: Sure. Okay. Remember the year that, like, the balloon was a finalist? We were like, okay, are we stretching here? All right, what else are you getting rid of? You're getting rid of Bingo.
1: Bingo and Mahjong.
0: Okay.
1: Just because Mahjong hasn't earned it yet.
0: Okay.
1: It's huge right now, but call us back in 10 years.
0: Here are the three I would put in. Let's put the slide in there. That's classic.
1: Amen to that. Amen
0: that
1: to
0: is
1: that.
0: Classic.
1: Sure.
0: I say Mousetrap.
1: Because that was so fun. You didn't play it a lot, but you were excited to play it because the commercial for it was so cool and looked so interesting.
0: Yeah, I do think it's too early for Bop It. I feel like Sorry should be in there as well. Because that's older than Tickle Me Elmo, right?
1: Yes. That was so crazy how you said sorry earlier.
0: I know. You've pointed that out. I remember that.
1: Oh, I'm sorry. Do you never point these things out?
0: Oh, okay. Wait a second. No, I do. Okay. Brian said, Donna, was that a joke when you said it was too soon for Mahjong to be inducted?
1: I know. It's probably 800 years old.
0: Confucius invented it in like 500 BC. it's an old game. I know, but it's gained popularity recently.
1: What we mean by that is it needs a longer run of mainstream success.
0: Yes. There you go.
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11: I'm meteorologist Brandon Bormans. Mostly sunny and pleasantly cool today with high temps near 60 degrees. For tonight, mostly clear and crisp, lows near 37. On Monday, rinse and repeat. Plenty of sunshine with highs again in the lower 60s. 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

0: it's time for a little music news. Are you ready?
1: Yeah.
0: We're a disaster. Okay, let me try it again. Hey, it's time for a little music news. Are you ready?
2: Let's do it now.
0: All righty. If you've ever wanted to see Rod Stewart in concert, this is your last chance. He just recently made an announcement, and he's 81 years old, you know, and he's had a heart procedure and had to cancel many shows, and this is what he had to say.
3: Ladies and gentlemen, after much deliberation and sadness, I have to announce this year, next year, will be my last tour ever, ever, ever. I'm not retiring, but this will be the last rock and roll tour. So I want to thank you for everything you've given me, and hopefully I've given you something in return. So, please come out and see me on the tour! It's going to be great!
0: Oh, that'll be such a good show. He has been on the road, on and off, obviously, touring for 60 years. And he says his tour in Europe next year.
4: Europe.
0: I guess it's a European tour then, not an American tour. So I guess you're going to have to go to Europe.
5: Am I going to Belize now?

0: It is time for us to play a game.
1: This is a game we like to play every day. Whose voice is it anyway? You can play along for today's clue. We will send it over to producer Stormer.
2: Yeah. For today's clue, for today's voice, I am looking for this actor and comedian who has a daughter named after a character from the Legend of Zelda video games.
3: Okay.
2: Now, Steve has a 49-39 lead over Donna. So, Miss Valentine, please start the bidding for us today.
0: I can name that voice in 1 second.
2: Wow, that's confidence.
1: Sir, can you please re-say the title or
2: yes.
1: the topic, excuse me?
2: I am looking for the voice of this actor and comedian who has a daughter named after a character from the Legend of Zelda video game franchise, which apparently Donna is a big fan of because she apparently knows the answer. Steve?
1: I can name that voice in 0 seconds. Maybe.
0: Oh, this is unprecedented.
2: Now, Donna, do you actually know who this is, or did you just bait Steve into doing this?
0: You'll never know.
1: That was not a bait. She would not bait at 1 second. All right, I'm going to take a swing here. I don't know if it's right. My wires are kind of crossed here, but I at least want to go down swinging. I'm going to say Alec Baldwin, final answer.
2: All right, you are locking in the voice as Alec Baldwin. Now, let's play some of the voice. This is for the first time. Again, Steve guessed 0 seconds. Here's the voice.
4: Vegas was 9,000 people.
2: You cannot change it.
4: I know there's a Silicon Valley in California. But
0: why did you change it? You didn't even hear the voice yet.
1: I heard it immediately. Oh. Immediately.
2: And who did you say the voice was before?
1: Robin Williams. No. Alec Baldwin.
2: Alec Baldwin. Is that the voice of Alec Baldwin? It is not, which means Donna Valentine is your winner today in this edition of Whose Voice Is It Anyway?
0: That was boring.
2: And Donna, who is that?
0: That was Robin Williams.
2: That is the voice of Robin Williams. Here's his voice again.
4: Silicon Valley. There are breasts there that God goes, I've never seen those.
2: Okay, oh, take it easy, Robin.
1: We have a guest here, you pervert. Man.
2: I didn't listen further past the clip. My bad.
0: I just knew that his daughter's name was Zelda, and that was the reason. And she just recently put something on social media about AI using her father's voice. And it was, you know, she was like, please just let him rest in peace. And so it was top of mind.
1: Thank you, Donna.
0: Thank you. Thanks. Good game, huh?
1: Good game, everyone.
0: Good game.
1: Play
0: game.
1: Again tomorrow.
0: All right.
1: Thank you.
0: Thank you.
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0: the question that the internet would ask. Does anybody under the age of 50 know how to play Pinochle? Everybody's grandparents probably played it at some point.
1: Maybe are there marbles?
0: Ma'am, I'm actually not yet at the portion where I'm talking about if marbles are involved. What do we always say before the show? If we're going to talk marbles in a story, we bring it up at the end.
1: That's right.
0: Right? Our old marble mantra.
1: That's right.
0: Somewhere along the way, people stopped teaching other people how to play Pinochle. We just stopped. Pinochle has bidding. There are tricks. There's something called...

0: called a meld.
1: It's pinochle. It already sounds kind of bizarre. Is pinochle dying out or is pinochle coming back? Your pinochle thoughts. I see nothing about marbles. You might be thinking of aggravation or Chinese checkers.
2: No.
1: Both of which involve marbles.
2: Different. It's okay. I don't care enough. Stormer?
3: We did have a listener call in saying that pinochle is kind of like hand and foot.
2: Disease?
3: No. There's a game.
1: Oh. Hand and foot is a form of canasta.
3: Got it.
1: I don't know. Pinochle, you're also making melds, but there's bidding and trick-taking. That's starting to sound how they're throwing around trick. Feels like it's some sort of an escort situation.
2: Oh, I see.
1: Like, what are people at Pinochle really playing? You know what I'm talking about?
2: Yeah.
1: Would you ever say, look at this trick?
2: No, you'd say she got busted turning a trick.
1: Oh, my gosh. Steer clear of Pinochle, kids. It's coming to kill you. And if you don't die of pinochle disease, you'll die of hand and foot or hoof and mouth.

0: music?
1: Yeah.
0: I'll just go to bed. I'm tired.
1: I want to watch Friends with you.

0: Do you know that the term crashing out? Do you know how to use that? Kids are using this now?
1: I don't.
0: Okay, like, oh, gosh, you she was a crash out. She's crashing out. That's when you're just losing your mind.
1: Having an episode?
0: Having a bit of a spiral.
1: But in a bad way.
0: That's right.
1: Okay.
0: Like, they did poorly on a video game. Now they're like throwing the controller and yelling into a pillow.
1: Fun. All right. Cool.
0: Or had a tough day at work and now they're at the dinner table and crying and talking about how Becky used the last of the printer paper and now they're all upset and don't want your help. You just have to listen to it.
1: But not that you just ran into your favorite celebrity at the grocery store.
0: Well, you could. You could. I guess you could spin it. Like, if they were just like doing too much at that point. Like, yeah. And then we saw Tom Hanks and Judy started losing it and she threw a banana against the wall and said, are you bleeping me? Or is this really you?
1: She's crashing out.
0: Yeah.
1: Okay. Thank
0: you. So use it in a sentence. Here, I'll be walking near you.
1: Oh my gosh. Did you see Amy today? She was totally crashing out. Ask me why.
0: Oh. How come?
1: Oh.
0: Are we doing it all again? No. How come?
1: I don't want to play anymore.
0: Donna.
1: I don't want to play with you.
0: Well, at least I got my steps in.
1: Okay.
0: As I started that hint, I thought, what a useless, like, inline I just gave her of, use it in a sentence. I'm walking. This is not helpful. I'm sorry.
1: Is that because of Dustin Hoffman and I'm walking here?
0: Oh, Midnight Cowboy. No.
1: Okay.
0: Midnight Cowboy, why'd you give me a furrowed brow?
1: Why'd you say no?
0: I said it's not, that's not why I did it, but he is in Midnight Cowboy.
1: Okay, but I said Taxi Driver, I believe, right?
2: I think it's Midnight Cowboy.
1: Dang it.
2: I don't think he's in Taxi Driver.
1: Well, who's that guy now?
2: That's Robert De Niro.
1: I knew that.
0: You can, hey, do your De Niro.
1: No, you do your De Niro. That's good.
0: Does my face actually look like it?
1: Yeah.
0: You got to curl the sides down like a frown, and then your eyes got to squint. You know who does a really good De Niro, I found out on Instagram? Alec Baldwin.
1: Oh, yeah, I could see that. I can see that.
0: Maybe I'll work on a De Niro.
1: Okay, you do that. You've got a lot of good impersonations.
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14: I'm meteorologist Brandon Bormans. Mostly sunny and pleasantly cool today with high temps near 60 degrees. For tonight, mostly clear and crisp, lows near 37. On Monday, rinse and repeat, plenty of sunshine with highs again in the lower 60s. 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Right now, it's 50 degrees.
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0: I have a study.
1: All right. Do you want me to make it official?
0: Yes, but not fully.
1: Okay.
2: They've studied the studies.
0: That's good.
1: Okay.
0: 62% of moms feel like they need someone else's permission to sleep.
1: I am not surprised by this at all.
0: Researchers talked to mothers with young kids about sleeping, and their report has some interesting stats in it. Most noteworthy that the majority, 62% of moms, just feel like, I don't think I can sleep right now, without guilt.
1: Right.
0: Right? Just
1: yeah.
0: You get like a guilt-free nap.
1: Right.
0: 55% would rather be given a sleep day than a spa day. Just let me bed rot for today.
1: Yeah.
0: I don't need a mud mask, okay?
1: Right.
0: I need 8 to 10 hours of uninterrupted sleep. And then the permission to come back in bed with a little bit of toast, a little breakfast in bed, a little bagel, a little schmear.
1: Sure.
0: Right?
1: Yeah.
0: All right,
1: yeah.
0: Back to the study.
1: Okay.
0: 77% of those moms in this study say that their bedroom is one of the last rooms to get home improvement attention.
1: That makes sense, because fewer people are in that area.
0: If you can get your bedroom looking nice, though, feels good. If you can get it feeling like maybe Oasis, I'm overstating it there, but if it feels like, oh man, I can't wait, like dim the lights in there, you get like a mood, a vibe,
1: yeah,
0: ready
1: get some
0: to relax.
1: Nice art in there. Yeah, that's great.
0: Hang the TV on the wall.
1: That's right.
0: You know what I mean?
1: Yeah, I know what you mean.
0: 94% of those in the survey have fallen asleep somewhere unexpected since becoming a mom. 83%. Wake up feeling unrested regardless of hours slept.
1: Yeah.
0: Do you spring out of bed in the morning and say, oh, wow, a new day? Don't we all feel dead first thing, no matter how great the mattress is, how much sleep you got? My first 15 minutes, I just feel dead to the world.
1: I try to pop up and go, thank you for another day, Lord. It's not funny. It's true. It's what I do.
0: Okay. I wish we had a lie detector.
1: I do. I'm like, thank you. It's like, it's...
0: I like the pregnant pause, too, and then...
1: Lord.
0: Again, you keep reminding me of Michael Scott when he was talking about his greatest role models, and I think he said, Morgan Freeman, Michael Jordan, Abraham Lincoln, and then he said, and probably God would be fourth. That's sort of what you remind me of.
3: K's

0: All right, do you think this is a genius idea or kind of a nightmare? There is an emerging trend of people organizing park crawls for kids' birthdays, where you go to three or four parks. You know, it's kind of a play on
1: a pub crawl.
0: Yeah. So what happens is that So you hit up three or four parks with, you know, a nice, fun group of kids, and you rent like a party bus, and they can snack and hang out between parks, so it doesn't require a caravan of parents driving around. And then,
1: okay, that was my first question.
0: Then there's cake at the final park,
1: and they're hammering like juice boxes when they get back on the bus between parks.
0: Yeah. It's got kind of a cute idea, right?
1: I like that idea. I think I'll give it this. I've never heard it before, and kids would be excited, particularly if you could stay in like a 30-minute range, and if there were a few different parks that offered a few different things and culminated in a real big one, that's fun.
0: Yeah. My idea was, let's say you take 10 kids, right? You keep the party small.
1: Mm-hmm.
0: 10 kids, you rent out the party bus, and you go from like a miniature golf course. And after miniature golf, then you go to a bowling alley. Maybe then you culminate in a park and have cake and, you know, picnic tables and things like that.
1: I don't mind that. That's
0: right?
1: A cool thought as well.
0: Cute.
1: Wonder how much it costs to rent out a bus.
0: Yeah.
1: You know, that would be my question. But that's a cool concept of, if you don't have to
0: get
1: drive
0: your help
1: around,
0: or have clean up a mess in your own yard or your own house.
1: That's the best thing about doing a party out somewhere. You lose out on money. You're spending more money. It's more expensive. But yes, there's no cleanup. There's no tidying up before people come over.
0: And when it's over, it's over. You go back to your house. Parents come and pick their kids up.
1: Okay. That's an interesting idea. I like that. Either a park crawl or a, like you mentioned, the mini golf, the bowling, maybe then a park at the end. Both are really fun.
0: Yeah. There you go. There's an idea.
2: 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Equipment broke down, weather hurt the crops, costs rising, and prices falling. 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Justin called the 988 Lifeline, and he says it saved his life. 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Today, Justin focuses on what he can control and taking things one day at a time. 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

0: Dolly Parton's final recording is a duet with Bono. You say Bono or Bono? It's Bono, right?
1: I would say Bono because of how it's pronounced. However, if I was talking about Sonny Bono, I would say Bono.
0: There you go. That makes sense.
1: And then there's that legal term. What's the legal term?
0: Pro bono.
1: Pro-

0: Pro bono. I mean, who knew that lawyers were such big fans of Sonny?
1: And I am pro bono.
0: I love it.
1: Okay, so Dolly Parton's final recording is a duet with Bono on U2's upcoming album that I'm not going to pronounce because I'm going to say it wrong and then you're going to make fun of me.
0: Please say it.
1: But anyway, no. Carnival de Luz. De Luz. De Luz.
2: Awesome.
1: Anyway, it's a lovely country song. It is called Torn. It will be the final track on the album. Listen to what Bono said. He said, when she got ill, she got out of bed to sing this song.
0: No way.
1: He said, and you can hear that. He said, I can't even listen to it now. He said she sang her heart out and he could not believe that that was an 80-year-old woman singing.
0: Getting out of bed. A sick bed, so to speak.
1: Right.
0: To sing. Wow, that's crazy.
1: He had initially asked her to be a part of a project that was inspired by Irish folk music. But instead, she said, hey, I have this song. And Bono and Snow Patrol's Johnny McDade rewrote the lyrics around a mother who's watching her family fall apart. And so I guess Dolly recorded her vocals in June and she was able to hear the song before she passed away and she gave her seal of approval.
0: Oh, that's so great. Well, I look forward to hearing that.
1: The album comes out November 13th.
3: I'm a huge fan of these next

0: I'm going to say that this is, all things considered, a step in the right direction in terms of dire apocalyptic headlines about the rapid advancement of artificial intelligence.
1: Okay.
0: Bill Gates says AI could cause 1 billion deaths.
1: Did you say this is good news?
0: That, hear me when I say, relative to the fact that within the last 2 weeks, we had heard people saying AI could wipe out all of humanity within the next 10 years.
1: Okay.
0: Is this progress? Is that how weird things are with AI? That this sort of note made me almost breathe a little, like, okay, so 1 in 6 chance. 1 in 7.
1: Okay, so that means there's 7 billion people. How many people?
0: Last time I counted, I think it's 7 billion marching toward 8. Bill Gates was on this past weekend's Meet the Press and said that if its powers are abused, it being AI, and unchecked, it could perform dangerous actions that result in a death toll in the 10 figures.
1: Damn.
0: He went on to say, AI is certainly powerful enough to drive events that cause a billion deaths. So even though it's pretty hard to get to 100%, there's never been a weapon as powerful as the combination of people with ill intent using the latest AI tools.
1: Great. This is like our new nuclear war situation.
0: Yes. Yeah, that's right. That's exactly right.
1: Like, we had the arms race. Now this is going to be the AI race.
0: Yeah. Yeah. You're totally right about that. Bill Gates went on to say, I wish it was easier to distinguish good intent, like I want to design a new drug for a disease, right? AI could be the breakthrough to cancer someday. Some people hold out that hope. Versus, he went on to say, negative intent, which is, I want to design a tool of bioterrorism. As you read it, it doesn't land as
1: positively as you thought.
0: No. That's how crazy the headlines have been the last couple of weeks, though, where when you go from an AI guy saying it could kill all of humanity to it could kill a billion people, that's mathematically a market improvement. And that is a really sad state of affairs. Now, AI can take that out in the future, right? Jeez, in fact, frankly, sorry. Oh, I'm sorry.
1: All right.
0: But I would say, I'm sorry. But I think that a sneeze actually proves that we're not AI. Isn't that what all the management wants now? Let's show them how real we are, warts and all. Well, that's why I actively have 4 warts on my body. Huh?
1: I don't want to know where they are.
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10: I'm meteorologist Brandon Bormans. Mostly sunny and pleasantly cool today with high temps near 60 degrees. For tonight, mostly clear and crisp, lows near 37. On Monday, rinse and repeat, plenty of sunshine with highs again in the lower 60s. 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Currently, it's 55 degrees.
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0: I think I know what the least popular vegetable is.
1: You We're going to say this
0: on three. Nobody cares about this vegetable, and except they then, when it comes to the party, they're like, oh, no, I love this vegetable. And it's like, yeah, well, what about the rest of your life when you totally ignore it and don't include it? One, two, three.
1: Eggplant.
0: Radish. I think that the radish is the most... like unpopular vegetable on the planet. Occasionally it gets included in a vegetable platter.
1: I like it.
0: And that's what people say. They're like, oh, I like these radishes. But no one actually does, because your actions speak louder than your words. And no one ever says pick up radishes while you're out. And frankly, there are some stores, they don't even sell the radish.
1: Radishes have a very distinct flavor. And so I got to give them props for that.
0: It's snappy. You bite into it. It's got a good crunch. But you're right. It comes with its own flavor. And then I believe it's a main component of horseradish.
1: I don't think.
0: Really?
1: I don't know. Don't do this to me.
0: No, pure horseradish does not contain common red radishes. See, the radish is so unpopular, it's not even included in sauces that have its name. I rest my case. Somebody go get me a carrot.

0: Hey, there is an alternate version of Bruce Springsteen's video for Dancing in the Dark.
1: Ooh.
0: And it's pretty terrible.
1: Oh, no.
0: It's okay. So we all know the video, right? This is one with Courtney Cox.
1: Yes.
0: Comes up, starts dancing with him. It's him just in front of like a black background and dancing.
1: Is he dancing?
0: Oh, he's Bruce. Dancing, but I more like swaying, I guess. But here's the video. You have to watch it.
1: Okay, let's see here. I like the song a lot.
0: Me too. I have a little bit of secondhand embarrassment. He's just awkwardly.
1: Okay, hang on.
0: I feel like I'm watching Al Pacino.
1: I thought that this was Bruce today and like stunning crystal clear 4K, just doing like a little older Bruce sway with an all black backdrop. This is a concept video that was shot back in the 80s. Bruce is wearing a headband. He is wearing a very, very tight white tank top. He has black suspenders on and black pants on. And just know this, it's not a good thing. We, as Bruce fans, we could say that objectively.
0: The reason I bring this up is because it is now on the auction block through October 22nd. Right now, the highest bid is $2,500 to own this video.
1: I'd hold there. Right? Let's just once, twice sold.
0: Yeah.
1: Well, the direction that they ended up going with Dancing in the Dark was much better. And you know what? Kudos to Bruce. This is a tough thing to do because it's all one shot.
0: This
1: original Dancing in the Dark video. And so that's awkward.
0: So awkward. And by the way, director Brian De Palma was the one who made the video we all know and love.
1: Oh, well, thank you, Brian, for your service to this nation.
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0: is an interesting thing about Dolly Parton since her passing, as we've continued to learn a few more things. Her makeup artist was the only person that was allowed to see her on her deathbed.
1: That is so Dolly.
0: So Dolly,
1: that
0: right?
1: That is the dolliest thing I've ever heard.
0: Dolly Parton did not allow family and friends to see her on her deathbed. Why? Because she didn't want anyone to remember her in her fragile, dying state. However, she did allow her wig and makeup artist, Cheryl Riddle, Riddle is her full name, to be there. You know, Dolly had an open casket service, so Cheryl would be the one getting her dolled up after she passed away. Anyway, plus you figure Cheryl Riddle, if she's her makeup artist and wig master, she had seen Dolly in every Dolly form and fashion,
1: right,
0: with no makeup, no wig. And I don't know if there is a photo that exists of Dolly without a wig out there, but
1: I don't think there is.
0: She really did protect the image,
1: yeah,
0: of herself. And yes, you're right. Dolly Parton, she orchestrated things very intentionally.
1: Yes, she
0: even
1: did.
0: Up to her deathbed. I mean, as crazy as that sounds, but yeah, as you said, that's a pretty Dolly thing to do.
1: It really is. I'm not even a little surprised by that.
0: What was that story that she had? She was in an RV doing a road trip with
1: her husband.
0: She was hanging her head out the window like, we're on a road trip.
1: Yeah, no wig, no, you know, not a ton of makeup. And she said, I'm sure people who saw me were like, wow, that looks like an ugly Dolly Parton. She was so funny.
0: Oh,
1: so,
0: gosh.
1: So funny.
2: Making your work day a little tolerable.
3: All day long.
4: Best music and the friendliest people.

0: The Facebook question I asked recently was, what was your first paying job as a kid? One of the people responded that she babysat three kids under the age of five.
1: When she was how old?
0: 11.
1: Yeah, I was babysitting at 10 because I was in the fifth grade as a 10-year-old watching a two-year-old.
0: A lot of babysitting, obviously, but I think it's interesting to hear what people were being paid, how old they were. Julie said she would babysit neighborhood babies for 50 cents an hour.
1: I did a dollar an hour. 50 cents. Wow.
0: This is cool. Way to go, Amy's grandma. So Amy's first job, she worked at a local coffee shop. She was only 13 at the time.
1: Wow.
0: Her grandma would come in, buy a coffee for $1.25 and leave her a $50 bill.
1: Aw.
0: That's pretty cool.
1: How soon after did she quit that job?
0: Donna. You know, I had this is such a weird thing as a kid. I don't know if it would classify as a job, but I lived in a small town growing up, 4,000 people. And our neighbors across the street, there were brothers. I won't use their names here. Let's call them Jim and Steve. And Jim and Steve,
1: which were their actual names,
0: would go down to Jim and Steve's grandma's house. And I don't know if grandma just liked Jim more, but she would, in the morning, we'd walk down to his grandma's house with him, and she would give him an envelope with, I believe, $16 in it.
1: Okay.
0: And then usually there's a great spot to also get a caffeine-free Coke, you know, in the really nice gold cans.
1: Yeah, yeah, yeah.
0: Yeah, so caffeine-free Diet Coke or whatever it was. Then we go about our day. He could put that in his savings if he wanted to. He could go spend it up at the gas station and get snacks and drinks, whatever. Then in the evening, he could go back and get another envelope with 16 more dollars. So what did Steve, his brother, get, you might ask? Nothing.
1: What?
0: Nothing at all.
1: Why?
0: I think because of blatant favoritism.
1: Wow.
0: Grandma's unapologetically saying, I like you. I trust you with this money. Here's $16 twice a day. As long as you stop by and see me and then, you know, say, hey, Grandma, how are you? I love you, blah, blah, blah, all that. And she's like, all right, here's your $16 twice a day. That's passive income.
1: And also bribery.
0: Okay. Also, how about Steve? How about no? Isn't he like, what?
1: Yeah, because Steve is probably here? A stinker.
0: He was a little more of the stinker.
1: Yeah.
0: They both had great hearts. Very fun childhood memories with them. Although their friend Craig once walked into my house. I had no shirt on, just shorts, summer day. Came into the house and right before he crossed the threshold of our front door, took his cigarette, Donna, and out on my chest.
1: That's the one. Okay.
0: He was a friend of Jim and Steve. Again, all fake names. Everything is fake.
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14: I'm meteorologist Brandon Bormans. Mostly sunny and pleasantly cool today with high temps near 60 degrees. For tonight, mostly clear and crisp, lows near 37. On Monday, rinse and repeat, plenty of sunshine with highs again in the lower 60s. 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Right now, it's 60 degrees.
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0: Welcome back. It's Donna and Steve.
1: The Facebook question I asked recently was, what was your first paying job as a kid? Joe's first job, golf course gopher. 13 years old, loved it. The boss let me drive everything. So you're 13, you're driving golf carts around.
2: Yeah, you feel
1: shagging balls.
2: What does that mean?
1: Like you're getting the balls at the driving range.
2: So retrieving them.
1: Yeah.
2: The golf balls.
1: Yes. See, this is the problem with you being such a pervert. I can't even
2: you
1: talk about good old days.
2: Shagging balls.
1: It comes from meaning like to gather or retrieve scattered balls.
2: Okay.
1: Because shag balls are also commonly paired with accessories designed to pick them up quickly. But yeah, you could go out there. There are those ball picker uppers. Like you see a ball.
2: Yeah. Fun.
1: Hang on. I want to do that better. Donna's excited about that noise because she sticks her tongue out with each thing. You know what I don't think I want to see?
2: My tongue.
1: That's right. Thank you.
2: You know what? The feeling is mutual.
1: Yeah. Watch. Here it is. Here. I don't know how geographic it is right now. Stop looking at it so long. Say something.
2: You kind of have to look for it.
1: Well, that's because I probably brushed it well this morning. I have a very long tongue, though.
2: Steve just... He stuck his tongue out to try to look at it with his eyeballs. Just look down.
1: I spotted it.
2: You did?
1: Mm-hmm.
2: Stop.

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1: All I Need to Get Me Through the Workday.
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5: 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Okay.

0: we feel about QR codes as a menu?
1: Don't like them.
0: Do you like QR codes at all?
1: No.
0: Okay. And tell me why, because I think this is a very shared experience.
1: Okay. I will tell you the one thing that I accept a QR code for very happily is getting someone's Venmo.
0: Yes.
1: It's super easy, brings you right to it, and you're done. I don't want to read a menu on my phone.
0: What if you go to the restaurant without a phone?
1: Thank you, sir.
0: It is now up to 3 out of every 10 restaurants have QR code menus.
1: I'm surprised it's not more like 48%.
0: Yeah. Well, and especially when you're at an airport, it's all QR codes.
1: I hate it.
0: You're doing the full order from there as well.
1: I know. It's like, what are we paying you for?
0: It was about 65% of Americans have now used a QR code menu, which it was only 42% back in 2022. And so it is jumping. But most people say they would rather us return to paper menus. This is a thing that we got in the pandemic. And there are some things after the pandemic that we just sort of wish would go away. But the pandemic and how we all responded and how we had to pivot and do things in a new way, it did create a difference in how things are done. And that's one of them. And I think for whatever reason, the restaurants feel like it's easier.
1: The other thing about QR codes, they're doing it on your TV now.
0: Yeah.
1: And I'm just like, I don't know where my phone is.
0: And listen, and it is useful. Like, I get it. It's easy. But it just feels a little, this happens at churches too, where they're like, hey, welcome. If you're a visitor, we're so happy to have you. Just scan the QR code. That'll take you right to our Connect page. We would love to meet you. And they mean very well. Okay, they're trying to get you connected.
1: But you don't have to go there like to sing, right?
0: No, it's not a QR code hymnal.
1: Okay.
0: Not yet.
1: Not yet.
0: That's a good idea.
1: Well, I'm assuming that at some point we'll just snap our fingers and it'll, like, lyrics, for example, in this case, will appear right before us in the air.
0: That'd be cool.
1: You know, like a projector just right there.
0: Yeah.
1: I'm sure the technology is already in the works.
0: Maybe so, Donna.
1: Thanks.
0: Did your church use a hymnal growing up? Did you go to a church growing up? A hymnal?
1: I did. Yeah.
0: The Red Book of Common Prayer.
1: Yeah, sure. Yeah. And then they would have the little board with the old school numbers that would, which I never knew how to read. We'd have a board at the front of the church that would be like 8, 17, whatever. And then you're supposed to take your book out and turn to that page.
0: Oh, that was letting you know what song they were going to next on that page.
1: That's right, Steve. Thank you for explaining it.
0: I just needed to make sure I understood it correctly.
1: You did.
0: Sorry for verbally processing.
1: I love everything about what you're saying.
0: I don't like being in this room with you.
1: Okay.
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13: From ABC News, I'm Mike Dabusky. The president of Cornell University now speaking out on the 2024 rape case that's been in the spotlight, saying the school must do better when investigating cases like this.
14: What happened to Jane Doe in 2024 is deeply disturbing and will weigh heavily on our community for years to come.
13: Earlier this week, New York Governor Kathy Hochul appointed State Attorney General Letitia James to conduct their own investigation into the handling of this case. In Massachusetts, the search continues for that medical transport jet that went down this weekend off the coast of Nantucket.
15: Our priority is to locate the six personnel on that aircraft.
13: Coast Guard Rear Admiral Matt Lake there saying they have not recovered a black box from the plane, though they have located some debris from the incident. President Trump headed to Nebraska tomorrow, his latest stop on the campaign trail, with now just 30 days left until the midterms. ABC News Washington Bureau Chief Rick Klein says Democrats face an uphill battle if they want to retake the Senate.
16: Independent candidate Dan Osborne running for the second time for Senate there in a race that doesn't have a Democratic candidate at all. Even if he wins and he doesn't caucus with the Democrats need to pick up as few as three seats to win control. Donald Trump will be campaigning in Nebraska tomorrow.
13: The president also announcing a new super intelligence force aimed at promoting American artificial intelligence. It comes just a few days after that White House meeting between AI leaders where they vowed to self-regulate. Former FTC chair Lina Khan says tech companies don't have a good track record on this kind of thing.
17: Meta, for example, was concealing evidence that its own products were deeply harmful to kids. We've seen just innumerable harms come from the unchecked domination of these big tech companies. And so now, as we face new horizons with these advanced AI systems, it would be an enormous mistake to repeat that.
13: Trump did not outline any specific action the new task force will take on AI development. 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
19: I'm meteorologist Brandon Bormans. Mostly sunny and pleasantly cool today with high temps near 60 degrees. For tonight, mostly clear and crisp, lows near 37. On Monday, rinse and repeat, plenty of sunshine with highs again in the lower 60s. 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

0: Don't let me down, bro. It's on today's hottest, yesterday's coolest, 95.5 KZY. Hello, how's it going? Hope you're having a wonderful weekend and good afternoon. We're going to have a look at your weather details this week. Last time I checked anyway, looks gorgeous. Beautiful sunny skies, 60s. Let's see if I'm right. The weather's coming up. Maybe I'm just fooling myself. I don't know. That's wishful thinking, but I'm thinking I'm right. Bruno Mars and Pink right after this. That's coming your way before 2 o'clock. 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Hold on.
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10: I'm meteorologist Brandon Bormans. Mostly sunny and pleasantly cool today with high temps near 60 degrees. For tonight, mostly clear and crisp, lows near 37. On Monday, rinse and repeat, plenty of sunshine with highs again in the lower 60s. 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Right now, it's 64 degrees.

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1: 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Should be out relatively soon.

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1: From ABC News, I'm Mike Dubusky. Michael Katlikoff, the president of Cornell University, says the school must do better after an alleged gang rape incident in 2024. ABC's Olivia Rubin has the latest on that investigation.
2: The Tompkins County District Attorney declining to prosecute after he said police only sent him a 6-page summary of Jane Doe's allegations, which he says did not allege that she was drugged against her will or gang raped. And now, in a memo obtained by ABC, an investigator said the DA's office declined to review other materials gathered by Cornell police in the following weeks, including additional interviews.
1: New York Attorney General Letitia James now in charge of that investigation. A search is underway off the coast of Massachusetts right now as Coast Guard officials comb through the waters off Nantucket looking for a crashed medical transport plane. Captain John McTamney speaking earlier today.
3: We'll continue to search and saturate the area until we're at the point where we are confident that if there were any survivors remaining on the surface of the water, we would have found them.
1: 6 people were on board that plane. President Trump has announced a new super intelligence force focused on artificial intelligence. It comes just a few days after tech leaders promised to police themselves. Former FTC Chair Lina Khan says regulation should instead fall to the states.
4: What we've seen through and through from this administration is just mass elite impunity, including for corporate lawbreakers. And so I think it's really going to be up to state attorneys general and also Democrats, if they win the House and the Senate, to do real investigation and oversight here.
1: President Trump will be out on the campaign trail again tomorrow, rallying for Republicans in Nebraska. ABC News Washington Bureau Chief Rick Klein has how House races could shake out in the midterms.
5: Our best estimate, Republicans can expect maybe 2 to as many as 11 or 12 seats moving into their column. Democrats will need to flip closer to 6 to 15 House seats. Doable, but by no means certain.
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7: I'm meteorologist Brandon Bormans. Mostly sunny and pleasantly cool today with high temps near 60 degrees. For tonight, mostly clear and crisp, lows near 37. On Monday, rinse and repeat, plenty of sunshine with highs again in the lower 60s. 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Right now, it's 64 degrees.

0: 95.5 KZY with Bruno Mars and Grenade. Good afternoon. Happy Sunday fun day. I hope you're having a fabulous weekend. Yesterday, I headed on over to the Northwoods Makers Market. And man, did my daughter and I have a lot of fun. Hung out with Donnell and Kev for a little bit, of course. And then we, you know, bought some things. Lizzie, I bought her a necklace. What else? Oh my gosh. I bought this beautiful hair clip and this awesome freeze-dried apples that were mixed with like caramel apples. So it was like freeze-dried caramel apples. There were so many good things there. I'm so glad I went. It was a lot of fun. And we're going to have more fun next weekend, right? Because we have more things going on, including the Blue Ox Marathon. That's happening starting on Friday. 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The run begins at the Sanford Center on Friday with the 5K and the 10K and the Kids Fun Run. 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And then you can register for whatever event you want to do at BemidjiBlueOxMarathon.com. We're going to have a look at your weather coming up here, and then after that, more music from Ariana Grande on KZY.
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9: I'm meteorologist Brandon Bormans. Mostly sunny and pleasantly cool today with high temps near 60 degrees. For tonight, mostly clear and crisp, lows near 37. On Monday, rinse and repeat, plenty of sunshine with highs again in the lower 60s. 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

0: Chumbawamba on 95.5 KZY. Funny story. I was 19 and in Puerto Vallarta, Mexico, on a trip that I had won off the radio before I even was in radio or thought about being in radio. So I was in Mexico and I was dancing on the highest box. You know how at those clubs they have boxes you can dance on. That song was playing. And I literally got knocked down by some chick who accidentally bumped into me and I fell down. But I was okay. I got up again and I had another margarita and everything was good. Thankfully, boy, when you're young, are you stupid? But, you know, it's fun. We're going to have more music on the way before three with Niall Horan on 95.5 KZY.
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1: From ABC News, I'm Mike Dubusky. 30 days until the midterm elections now, and President Trump is hitting the campaign trail to rally for Republican candidates. ABC's Stephen Portnoy has more from Washington.
2: Trump heading next to Nebraska, a state he last won by 20 points. On Monday, he'll stump for incumbent Senator Pete Ricketts as he faces off against union leader Dan Osborne, who's running as an independent. On Wednesday, Trump returns to Texas, his second stop there in the span of a week, in an effort to bolster GOP Senate candidate Ken Paxton. The latest New York Times Siena College poll has Paxton 6 points behind Democrat James Tallarico, the poll giving Tallarico a 23-point lead among independents.
1: In a new statement released this weekend, Cornell University President Michael Kotlikoff says the school must do better as New York Attorney General Letitia James investigates how the school handled an alleged gang rape case in 2024. A U.S. Marine on Okinawa, Japan, has been arrested in the case of a suspected robbery murder. ABC's Chuck Sievertson.
3: Under arrest is 20-year-old Devin Ballard, one of the 18,000 U.S. Marines stationed on Okinawa. ABC News partner NHK reporting a woman's body was found in a hotel room and that police say its condition indicates a likely murder. Kyoto News Agency, citing police, says it appears the woman, Yagi Anna, 39, was strangled to death. It's being treated as a possible robbery murder. The heavy American troop presence has remained a sensitive issue on Okinawa.
1: An urgent search is underway right now off the coast of Massachusetts. Earlier yesterday, a medical transport plane traveling from Bermuda to Boston went down in the waters off Nantucket with 6 people aboard. Coast Guard Rear Admiral Matt Lake spoke earlier today.
4: Coast Guard crews were successfully able to locate a debris field that's been now determined to be associated with the missing aircraft. Our search remains ongoing.
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6: I'm meteorologist Brandon Bormans. Mostly sunny and pleasantly cool today with high temps near 60 degrees. For tonight, mostly clear and crisp, lows near 37. On Monday, rinse and repeat, plenty of sunshine with highs again in the lower 60s. 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

Man, do I love that song. Every time I hear it, I get goosebumps. Love her, Pink, with A Million Dreams on 95.5 KZY. And I'm Steph, going right back into more music now with Justin Timberlake.

0: time. 95.5 KZY with Quiet Drive, Time After Time. Their version of the Cyndi Lauper song from back in the 80s. How's it going, you guys? I hope you're having a great weekend. It's beautiful out there today. And speaking of beautiful weather, I think that's going to continue. We're going to have a look at your weather details coming up. And then after that, more music, of course. Bruno Mars and Olivia Rodrigo on the way before 4 o'clock. 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
11: I'm meteorologist Brandon Bormans. Mostly sunny and pleasantly cool today with high temps near 60 degrees. For tonight, mostly clear and crisp, lows near 37. On Monday, rinse and repeat, plenty of sunshine with highs again in the lower 60s. 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Right now, it's 60 degrees.

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1: From ABC News, I'm Mike Dubusky. President Trump headed out on the campaign trail this week with just 30 days left to go until the midterm elections. Tomorrow, he stumps for Republican incumbent Senator Pete Ricketts in Nebraska. ABC's Stephen Portnoy.
2: A key part of Trump's message is to pretend that he's on the ballot. The effort there is to draw his base's interest. The problem for the president is with higher prices, with the Iran war, Trump is deeply unpopular. Now, the president can try to shrug off those polls and say they're simply wrong, but the historical headwinds are very real and very rough for the president. For two decades now, the party in the White House has consistently lost ground in Congress in the midterms, at least in the House of Representatives.
1: The president earlier today announced a new task force on artificial intelligence, what he calls a super intelligence force led by DNI Director Jay Clayton. It comes after AI leaders committed to self-regulation this week at the White House, but that self-policing is being met with skepticism by some.
3: In a nutshell,
4: self-regulation efforts by big tech have been a proven failure.
3: Former Federal Trade Commission Chair Lina Khan.
4: Meta, for example, was concealing evidence that its own products were deeply harmful to kids.
3: And the executives?
4: Developing malfunctioning products. AI systems that are engaging in repeated hacks of the servers of other companies, of the servers of other governments, and yet that they are somehow helpless as to do anything serious about it.
3: She says states should use existing laws to do oversight and prosecute.
1: ABC's Chuck Sievertson. Cornell University President Michael Kotlikoff says the school must do better after a 2024 incident of alleged gang rape failed to result in any charges. New York Attorney General Letitia James is now special prosecutor in that case. And the U.S. has moved all of its heavy bombers out of RAF Fairford in the United Kingdom and back to the U.S., according to the Pentagon. It's unclear what prompted the move, but it comes after that failed terror plot last week. You're listening to ABC News.
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6: I'm meteorologist Brandon Bormans. Mostly sunny and pleasantly cool today with high temps near 60 degrees. For tonight, mostly clear and crisp, lows near 37. On Monday, rinse and repeat. Plenty of sunshine with highs again in the lower 60s. 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

Today's hottest, yesterday's coolest, 95.5 KZY. Good afternoon. I'm Steph, reminding you guys to support our young musicians in the area by going and buying a band book. And they're pretty cool. They only are $25. They're only 25 bucks, and there's thousands of dollars in savings inside. Oh, man. Coupons for restaurants. There's so many good restaurants around here. You'll see that. My family definitely, takes advantage of the restaurant ones. We also have area businesses involved in this as well. So lots of savings in there. And you can get yours from any Bemidji High School music student or right here at KZY, Paul Bunyan Broadcasting, where we're going to go right back into more music now. Here's Bruno Mars.

0: 95.5 KZY with Snow Patrol. Shut your eyes. Good afternoon. I am Steph. I'm Steph. No snow in the future is what I was going to say. So that's a good thing, or not the near future anyway. But hey, you never know, right? But in any event, next weekend, most likely no snow. We're looking at a beautiful week ahead. I don't mean to jinx the Blue Ox Marathon, because it has happened before. It has snowed during the Blue Ox Marathon. I think it was the first year we moved here, 9 years ago. 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The run begins at the Sanford Center this Friday with the 5K and the 10K and the Kids Fun Run. And then on Saturday, this upcoming weekend, the Marathon, the Unified and Half Marathon, and the 26K Loop the Lake. 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
5: Up North weather.
6: I'm meteorologist Brandon Bormans. Mostly sunny and pleasantly cool today with high temps near 60 degrees. For tonight, mostly clear and crisp, lows near 37. On Monday, rinse and repeat. Plenty of sunshine with highs again in the lower 60s. 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

0: 80s stuff on today's hottest, yesterday's coolest, 95KZY with the Thompson Twins. Well, we have a new contest coming up soon called There's No Place Like Home. 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

hate to give the satisfaction asking how you're doing now. 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
1: From ABC News, I'm Wayne Cabot. President Trump announcing a new task force focused on artificial intelligence. In a social media post, he said the new super intelligence force will work to promote AI dominance and also protect American lives and interests. The post didn't outline any specific action or any oversight the task force might take on AI development. It comes days after several AI leaders met at the White House, many promising to police themselves. Former FTC chair Lina Khan, speaking on ABC's This Week, called it a mistake.
2: A key part of Trump's message is to pretend that he's on the ballot. The effort there is to draw his base's interest. The problem for the president is with higher prices, with the Iran war, Trump is deeply unpopular. Now, the president can try to shrug off those polls and say they're simply wrong, but the historical headwinds are very real and very rough for the president. For two decades now, the party in the White House has consistently lost ground in Congress in the midterms, at least in the House of Representatives.
1: That's ABC's Stephen Portnoy on the president in Ohio last night rallying supporters ahead of the midterms. Word the Air Force is moving quickly to remove all of its bombers out of Great Britain, about a dozen of them, now hastily being flown back to the States. The Pentagon isn't saying why exactly, but last week the base in Britain was targeted by what President Trump has said could be a plot by Iran. The base has been a launch point for U.S. bombing missions against Iran. New intrigue about the Fly Dubai cockpit attack. The AP says that before the flight last week, officials in the United Arab Emirates shared with Israel a list of passengers and crew, raising possible questions about how the attacker might have evaded detection and how a citizen of Oman, an Arab country that has no diplomatic relations with Israel, was allowed to fly a plane load of Israelis to Tel Aviv. Officials have already said the Omani co-pilot had been barred from flying by his own country because of concerns about his extremist views. 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
4: With your forecast, I'm Corey Hartman. For tonight, frosty with lows in the low 30s. For Monday, mostly cloudy, highs in the low 60s. Partly cloudy and a low around 49 Monday night. Becoming sunny on Tuesday with a high around 68. Wednesday, sunny and 63. Sun and 61 Thursday. If you're looking for a new place to live, stay, work, or play, check out Worthington, Minnesota. It's worth a look. Right now, it's 62.

how a memory turns into a bad dream when running wild turns volatile. Remember how we painted our house just like my grandparents did? 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Should have seen the signs. Well, talking with my mother, she said, "Where'd you

Today's hottest, yesterday's coolest, 95.5 KZY with Ash and Niall Horan. And moral of the story, we're going to go right back into more music now, starting it off with Coldplay, A Sky Full of Stars on 95.5 KZY.

0: 95.5 KZY with Maroon 5 and Payphone. 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I'm Steph reminding you, you still have time to donate to Coats for the Community. 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Or maybe you've outgrown it, or your kiddos have outgrown it. 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It helps clean out your closet and helps other people as well, because everybody needs to stay warm during the winter months up here. 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
5: With your forecast, I'm Corey Hartman. For tonight, frosty with lows in the low 30s. For Monday, mostly cloudy, highs in the low 60s. Partly cloudy and a low around 49 Monday night. Becoming sunny on Tuesday with a high around 68. Wednesday, sunny and 63. Sun and 61 Thursday. If you're looking for a new place to live, stay, work, or play, check out Worthington, Minnesota. It's worth a look. Right now, it's 61 degrees.

0: Proclaimers, I'm gonna be, it's on 95.5 KZY. I'm Steph, I'm gonna be a skedaddling on out here pretty soon. But before I do, I'll give you some Zara Larsson, also Daughtry on the way. You guys have an awesome week. Enjoy it and spread those positive vibes. I'll talk to you again next weekend on 95.5 KZY. 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
1: From ABC News, I'm Wayne Cabot. All U.S. bombers are being flown home from the British air base where they've been kept for bombing raids on Iran. The Pentagon not saying why tonight, but last week the base in Britain was targeted by what President Trump said could be a plot by Iran. The AP says before the Fly Dubai flight took off last week, Israel was given a list of passengers and crew, raising questions about why the Omani co-pilot was not flagged. Oman is an Arab country that has no diplomatic relations with Israel. The co-pilot was barred by his own country from flying, yet he was allowed to fly a plane load of Israelis to Tel Aviv. In London, ABC's Marcus Moore.
2: Sources telling ABC News the alleged attacker on that flight was intending to crash that plane into Tel Aviv before passengers rushed the cockpit. That suspect, now identified as Omani national Hamam Al-Hamami, the 29-year-old co-pilot. Sources saying Al-Hamami had previously been flagged in Oman as a security risk and was suspended as a trainee co-pilot at Oman Air in 2024 for possessing extremist materials, raising questions about how he was hired at Fly Dubai.
1: Her lawyer says Krista Pike has still not regained consciousness since her failed execution in Tennessee, where officials gave her two doses of a lethal injection, but it didn't kill her. Lawyers saying her arms were burned and blistered from the drugs. Her medical decisions now being made by someone with a power of attorney, identity not disclosed. As many as 50 shots were fired at a packed block party in Vienna, Georgia, killing two people, leaving 35 others either shot or otherwise injured.
3: Luckily, you know, I was one of the ones that did get hit with a bullet. Bullets were going from left and right.
4: It is devastating. I can't believe that this is what my city has come to.
1: No arrests yet as multiple law enforcement agencies investigate. Vienna is about 2 hours south of Atlanta. 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
6: With your forecast, I'm Corey Hartman. For tonight, frosty with lows in the low 30s. For Monday, mostly cloudy, highs in the low 60s. Partly cloudy and a low around 49 Monday night. Becoming sunny on Tuesday with a high around 68. Wednesday, sunny and 63. Sun and 61 Thursday. If you're looking for a new place to live, stay, work, or play, check out Worthington, Minnesota. It's worth a look. Right now, it's 61 degrees.

0: Cat knows that harvest can mean a lot of time alone with your thoughts while running a combine, tractor, or semi. And if the year's been a tough one, that's not always a good thing. 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

with your forecast, I'm Corey Hartman. For tonight, frosty with lows in the low 30s. For Monday, mostly cloudy, highs in the low 60s. Partly cloudy and a low around 49 Monday night. Becoming sunny on Tuesday with a high around 68. Wednesday, sunny and 63. Sun and 61 Thursday. If you're looking for a new place to live, stay, work, or play, check out Worthington, Minnesota. It's worth a look. It's 60 at our studios.

0: know it breaks my heart. 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
1: If you have something to tell us or ask us, you can reach us easily by texting our KZY studio line at 218-444-4955.